everyone. 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

0: Riley bringing back the real live reggae vibe. 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
1: One of my goals is to move to Jamaica before retirement age. Sometimes I will have conversations with friends and they will ask me, what are my goals? I will tell them I want to move to Jamaica successfully before retirement age. The feedback I would get, are you crazy? Why would you do that? The crime rate is crazy high there. One of my friends went down and got unalive. While I understand that crime is in the country, but at the same time crime is everywhere, why am I worrying about things out of my control? Why should I live in fear? Unfortunately, bad things happen all around the world all the time. I mean, if you are that worried about crime, why don't you go and create your own CCTV camera surveillance team for Jamaica and partner with the Jamaica Force and help them solve crime in the country? Like, maybe that would work. Why waste time talking about the issue? Let's spend time talking about how we can help to solve it. Like, for example, creating more well-paid jobs, creating more businesses in the country, and paying more taxes so we can demand more well-lit streets in the country. If you ain't coming up with a solution, shut up projecting your fear onto other people. Thank you.
2: From Feature Story News in Washington, I'm Kate Fisher. The Trump administration has temporarily lifted oil sanctions against Iran, allowing it to increase exports and to charge market prices. It comes as the first day of peace talks between the US and Iran concludes in Switzerland, with US Vice President J.D. Vance saying that Tehran has agreed to invite United Nations inspectors back to Iran's nuclear sites.
3: We have the Iranians allowing weapons inspectors, nuclear inspectors into their country for the first time in a long time. We left a lot of our team, the Iranians left a lot of their team at the resort there to keep on working at. So all in all, a very productive 36 hours.
2: But the Iranians have said that they have made no new commitments. Inspections had been limited since President Trump tore up an Obama-era deal in 2018. Pakistan's Prime Minister Shehbaz Sharif co-mediated the negotiations alongside Qatar at the Bergenstock Resort in Switzerland. Diplomatic sources in the Pakistani capital say that Iran's president is expected to travel to Pakistan in the coming days. From Islamabad, Hira Mustafa has more.
4: Experts say the visit of Iranian president coming to Pakistan right after the Lucerne summit over the weekend is highly significant because it tells that how deeply Islamabad is involved in the ongoing peace negotiations.
2: British Prime Minister Keir Starmer has resigned, triggering a Labour leadership contest that could now be resolved in a matter of weeks. Former Health Secretary Wes Streeting, the only serious potential rival to Andy Burnham, has announced he'll back Mr. Burnham instead of running, leaving the former Greater Manchester Mayor with a virtually uncontested path to No. 10 Downing Street. From London, Stuart Smith reports.
5: This is pretty much as good as it could have gone for Andy Burnham. He received that decisive by-election victory. He's managed to prove, he claims, that he can clearly beat Reform UK, the Labour Party's biggest political rivals, and he can now easily make the claim within the Labour Party that he is the best option for the job, especially now Prime Minister Keir Starmer has resigned. So he's just arrived to take up his post as lawmaker in the National Parliament. He didn't talk to press, but he was certainly looking very confident.
2: Former Federal Reserve Chairman Alan Greenspan has died at the age of 100. Mr. Greenspan's tenure at the helm of the US Central Bank spanned more than 18 years and four presidencies, making it the second longest in the institution's history. Mitch McCann reports from New York.
6: Greenspan was described in an obituary by the New York Times as arguably the most recognizable economist of any era. He's been remembered for helping guide the U.S. economy through some of its strongest periods of expansion during times where unemployment fell, the stock market reached record highs, and the federal government began running a budget surpluses rather than deficits, which, given what we're seeing today, seems a very long time ago.
2: From Bureaus Worldwide, this is FSN.
7: With FSN Spotlight, I'm Simon Marks. Today, where has it all gone wrong for British Prime Minister Sir Keir Starmer, and how can one of his possible successors avoid making similar mistakes? Sir Anthony Seldon is a political historian and biographer in the UK. First, his explanation of why Sir Keir finds himself at the end of his premiership, less than 2 years after coming to power in an electoral landslide.
8: You need to tell a story. You've got to give confidence to the country that you know what you're doing. You know They know why you're there, why you uniquely are there, and where you're going to be taking them. Yes, it's going to be tough. Think Churchill in 1940. Blood, toil, sweat and tears, but we are going to win.
7: And what of Andy Burnham, now returning to Parliament after winning an election in Manchester last week? Sir Anthony says if he wants to become Britain's next Prime Minister, he's got his work cut out for him.
8: People love him because no one quite knows what he thinks for. They love him because he's not Keir Starmer, and they love him because he beats reform and gives the Labour Party and Labour MPs the hope that he can do the same in the coming general election. But he needs to say what it is he's going to do, and he needs to have some kind of mandate.
7: With FSN Spotlight, I'm Simon Marks.
2: Our main news again. The Trump administration has temporarily lifted oil sanctions against Iran, allowing it to increase exports and to charge market prices. The US says that Tehran has agreed to invite UN inspectors back to Iran's nuclear sites. But the Iranians say they've made no new commitments. British Prime Minister Sir Keir Starmer has resigned, and former Federal Reserve Chairman Alan Greenspan has died at the age of 100. And that's the latest Feature Story News, Kate Fisher reporting. From Feature Story News in Washington, I'm Kate Fisher. The Trump administration has temporarily

There is no one like you. There has never been anyone like you. There shall never be anyone like you. Therefore, know yourself. Be yourself. Authenticity is everything.

0: prayer to hinder the enemy from approaching you. Heavenly Father, I come before you in the name of Jesus, recognizing that you are my protector and deliverer. I acknowledge that I have enemies who seek to harm me, but I know that you are greater than any adversary I may face. I ask for your divine intervention and protection from those who seek to do me harm. Lord, I pray that you would surround me with your hedge of protection, like you did for Job, keeping me safe from the attacks of the enemy. Guard my mind, my heart, and my physical well-being from any evil intent that may be directed towards me. I declare that no weapon formed against me shall prosper, and every tongue that rises against me in judgment shall be condemned. Father, I ask that you would hinder the plans and schemes of my enemies. Disrupt their strategies and confound their purposes. Let confusion come upon them, causing them to turn away from me and to be unable to approach or harm me. By the authority I have in Jesus Christ, I rebuke every spirit of darkness and every demonic force that seeks to come against me. I declare that they have no power or authority over me because I am covered by the blood of Jesus. Lord, I also pray for those who may harbor ill intentions towards me. Soften their hearts, open their eyes to the truth, and lead them to repentance. May your love and forgiveness transform their hearts and turn them away from their wicked ways. Help me, Lord, to walk in wisdom and discernment. Guide my steps and lead me on paths of righteousness. Grant me discernment to recognize any potential danger or harmful influence that may come my way. Give me the strength to stand firm in my faith and resist the attacks of the enemy. I thank you, Lord, for your faithfulness and protection. I trust in your unfailing love and know that you are always with me. In Jesus' name I pray. Amen.
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0: My name is George Floyd, and this is the story of me. I came into this world on October 14th, 1973. I grew up in Houston, Texas, surrounded by my loved ones, and had dreams of making a positive impact on my community. As a young man, I faced personal struggles but remained resilient. I worked hard to support myself and my family, striving to provide a better future for my children. I had a passion for basketball and was known for my friendly and charismatic personality. Tragically, on May 25th, 2020, my life was cut short in a heartbreaking incident that shocked the world. It began when police officers in Minneapolis, Minnesota, responded to a call regarding a counterfeit note. During my arrest, one officer, Derek Chauvin, knelt on my neck for approximately 9 minutes, despite my plea for help and my inability to breathe. The incident was captured on video, luckily, which later circulated widely, revealing the brutality of my encounter. Police officer Chauvin was sentenced to 22 years in prison for what he did to me. My death served as a catalyst for a global movement against police brutality and systemic racism, demanding justice and reforms within law enforcement institutions. My memory continues to inspire countless individuals to fight against systemic racism and advocate for justice and equality. My name is now synonymous with the pursuit of meaningful change, as people come together to ensure that no one else goes through what I went through. Follow for more videos just like this.
1: Remember what you must do when they undervalue you, when they think your softness is your weakness, when they treat your kindness like it is their advantage. You awaken every dragon, every wolf, every monster that sleeps inside you, and you remind them what hell looks like when it wears the skin of a gentle human.

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You could be good like good gold. 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Learn that lesson. There's a quote that I love, and it goes like this. A man convinced against his will remains unconvinced still. So no matter how you try, some of you believe you're so powerful. Clown make for circus. 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And if you don't run far...

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You can catch me from 8 p.m. till 11 p.m. live stream. Each and every Sunday, I'll be playing the greatest reggae music, also UK lovers rock. Check me out.

everyone says. Love hurts, but that is not true. Loneliness hurts, rejection hurts, losing someone hurts, envy hurts. Everyone gets these things confused with love, but in reality, love is the only thing in this world that covers up all pain and makes someone feel wonderful again. Love is the only thing in this world that does not hurt.

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Heavenly Father, I come before you in the name of Jesus, recognizing that you are my protector and deliverer. I acknowledge that I have enemies who seek to harm me, but I know that you are greater than any adversary I may face. I ask for your divine intervention and protection from those who seek to do me harm. Lord, I pray that you would surround me with your hedge of protection, like you did for Job, keeping me safe from the attacks of the enemy. Guard my mind, my heart, and my physical well-being from any evil intent that may be directed towards me. I declare that no weapon formed against me shall prosper, and every tongue that rises against me in judgment shall be condemned. Father, I ask that you would hinder

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Help me, Lord, to walk in wisdom and discernment. Guide my steps and lead me on paths of righteousness. Grant me discernment to recognize any potential danger or harmful influence that may come my way. 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I thank you, Lord, for your faithfulness and protection. I trust in your unfailing love and know that you are always with me. In Jesus' name I pray. Amen.

0: Hold on. 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On a Tuesday night, you've got Holby City, EastEnders, Midsummer Murders, or the Caribbean Renaissance.
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0: The Caribbean Renaissance is long established as the number one Tuesday night out anywhere in London. You could rave or just chill and mingle to the sweetest revival, lovers rock and rear grooves. Played by top DJs on weekly rotation from 10 p.m. till late at Porky's, Sternold Avenue, Streatham, SW2 4PA. 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So tell me, why wait for the weekend when you could get revival every Tuesday night at Porky's?
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0: Hold on. Let me see now. On a Tuesday night, you've got Holby City, EastEnders, Midsummer Murders, or the Caribbean Renaissance.
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0: The Caribbean Renaissance is long established as the number one Tuesday night out anywhere in London. 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Played by top DJs on weekly rotation from 10 p.m. till late at Porky's, Sternold Avenue, Streatham, SW2 4PM. 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

0: about why so much of Jamaican land is not owned by black people. Black people have been trying to secure land for years, but Jamaica is, well, an interesting place. See, immediately after emancipation, land became a big issue. Uncultivated land in Jamaica was divided into two categories: crown land, owned by England, and backlands or uncultivated estate land. Even though black people eventually enjoyed some freedom, it was only on paper. After slaves were freed, they had literally nowhere to go. White landowners took advantage of this and charged hefty rental fees, making their former property unwilling tenants. Many black people took matters into their own hands and tried to secure lands themselves. The state hated this and passed a series of laws that made black people lose these lands. One of the government's most effective tools in the fight against black land ownership was taxation. The state introduced a raft of tax policies that were, well, ridiculous. When black people protested the unfair taxes, they were labeled squatters with a love of uncivilized ease, far too lazy for work. For those who could afford land, land and animal taxes cut away at already meager resources. But the government didn't stop there. By the 1850s, toll roads were commissioned near black-owned properties in an effort to drive them off. In 1859, residents in Westmoreland had had enough. Persons, including men disguised as women, took to the streets to protest the taxes that were preventing them from earning an honest living. That event became known as the 1859 Toll Riots of Jamaica. But nothing changed. Almost 5 years later, in 1865, the situation had gone so bad that residents wrote to the Queen of England demanding relief from the gruesome taxes and tolls. They begged for a fair chance to access lands in a country that was their home. She wrote back, telling them to stop complaining and to work harder to afford the lands. By October, a Baptist preacher named Paul Bogle led a protest following a court settlement on a St. Thomas land dispute. See, it's always about land. A few days later, on October 11, 1865, Bogle led a march to Morant Bay Courthouse. That event, buoyed by a cry for land equity, became known as the Morant Bay Rebellion. And yet, nothing changed. After the rebellion, the state doubled down, placing more taxes on black communities. Between 1871 and 1912, nearly 250,000 acres became property of the crown for the non-payment of taxes. And whenever a black person tried to access secured lands, the state met them with absolute violence. Remember the 1963 incident where rastas were forcibly removed from Coral Gardens and the surrounding areas? Yeah. Land. For 3 years, the state orchestrated a war against poor and black Indian Jamaicans living in Baku Wall to create Tivoli Gardens. Driven off the land they had occupied for years with no help from the state, many were forced to form informal settlements around Kingston. Almost a decade later in Rima, around 1,000 residents were driven out of their community over what was said to be non-payment of rent. Large lands in Jamaica, towns even, can be traced to plantation owners in the 17th, 18th, and 19th century. This anti-black history of land rights and land access is why Bob Marley faced hostility when he lived on Hope Road in the 70s, and why Usain Bolt faced discrimination as a black resident in an upper-class neighborhood in Kingston and St. Andrew. Recently, the government has promised to put legislation in place to provide titles for persons who have been living and working on pieces of land for years. With the rising rental costs and increasing barriers to home ownership in Kingston and St. Andrew, the initiative just may help younger generations get a shot at owning a place of their own. Our black ancestors fought hard to try and secure lands, but Jamaica's colonial government did not allow them to. And, well, modern governments have done nothing to fix systematic issues that define local land politics. Jamaica is just an interesting place.
1: Parents, make sure the children get immunized. 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
2: From Feature Story News in Washington, I'm Kate Fisher. The Trump administration has temporarily lifted oil sanctions against Iran, allowing it to increase exports and to charge market prices. It comes as the first day of peace talks between the US and Iran concludes in Switzerland, with US Vice President J.D. Vance saying that Tehran has agreed to invite United Nations inspectors back to Iran's nuclear sites.
3: We have the Iranians allowing weapons inspectors, nuclear inspectors into their country for the first time in a long time. We left a lot of our team, the Iranians left a lot of their team at the resort there to keep on working at. So all in all, a very productive 36 hours.
2: But the Iranians have said that they have made no new commitments. Inspections had been limited since President Trump tore up an Obama-era deal in 2018. Pakistan's Prime Minister Shehbaz Sharif co-mediated the negotiations alongside Qatar at the Bergenstock Resort in Switzerland. Diplomatic sources in the Pakistani capital say that Iran's president is expected to travel to Pakistan in the coming days. From Islamabad, Hira Mustafa has more.
4: Experts say the visit of Iranian president coming to Pakistan right after the Lucerne summit over the weekend is highly significant because it tells that how deeply Islamabad is involved in the ongoing peace negotiations.
2: British Prime Minister Sir Keir Starmer has resigned, triggering a Labour leadership contest that could now be resolved in a matter of weeks. Former Health Secretary Wes Streeting, the only serious potential rival to Andy Burnham, has announced he'll back Mr. Burnham instead of running, leaving the former Greater Manchester Mayor with a virtually uncontested path to No. 10 Downing Street. From London, Stuart Smith reports.
5: This is pretty much as good as it could have gone for Andy Burnham. He received that decisive by-election victory. He's managed to prove, he claims, that he can clearly beat Reform UK, the Labour Party's biggest political rivals, and he can now easily make the claim within the Labour Party that he is the best option for the job, especially now Prime Minister Keir Starmer has resigned. So he's just arrived to take up his post as lawmaker in the National Parliament. He didn't talk to press, but he was certainly looking very confident.
2: Former Federal Reserve Chairman Alan Greenspan has died at the age of 100. Mr. Greenspan's tenure at the helm of the US Central Bank spanned more than 18 years and four presidencies, making it the second longest in the institution's history. Mitch McCann reports from New York.
6: Greenspan was described in an obituary by the New York Times as arguably the most recognizable economist of any era. He's been remembered for helping guide the U.S. economy through some of its strongest periods of expansion during times where unemployment fell, the stock market reached record highs, and the federal government began running a budget surpluses rather than deficits, which, given what we're seeing today, seems a very long time ago.
2: From Bureaus Worldwide, this is FSN.
7: With FSN Spotlight, I'm Simon Marks. Today, where has it all gone wrong for British Prime Minister Sir Keir Starmer, and how can one of his possible successors avoid making similar mistakes? Sir Anthony Seldon is a political historian and biographer in the UK. First, his explanation of why Sir Keir finds himself at the end of his premiership, less than 2 years after coming to power in an electoral landslide.
8: You need to tell a story. You've got to give confidence to the country that you know what you're doing. You know, they know why you're there, why you uniquely are there, and where you're going to be taking them. Yes, it's going to be tough. Think Churchill in 1940, blood, toil, sweat and tears, but we are going to win.
7: And what of Andy Burnham, now returning to Parliament after winning an election in Manchester last week? Sir Anthony says if he wants to become Britain's next Prime Minister, he's got his work cut out for him.
8: People love him because no one quite knows what he thinks for. They love him because he's not Keir Starmer, and they love him because he beats Reform and gives the Labour Party and Labour MPs the hope that he can do the same in the coming general election. But he needs to say what it is he's going to do, and he needs to have some kind of mandate.
7: With FSN Spotlight, I'm Simon Marks.
2: Our main news again. The Trump administration has temporarily lifted oil sanctions against Iran, allowing it to increase exports and to charge market prices. The US says that Tehran has agreed to invite UN inspectors back to Iran's nuclear sites. But the Iranians say they've made no new commitments. British Prime Minister Sir Keir Starmer has resigned, and former Federal Reserve Chairman Alan Greenspan has died at the age of 100. And that's the latest Feature Story News, Kate Fisher reporting. 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

0: My name is George Floyd, and this is the story of me. I came into this world on October 14th, 1973. I grew up in Houston, Texas, surrounded by my loved ones, and had dreams of making a positive impact on my community. As a young man, I faced personal struggles but remained resilient. I worked hard to support myself and my family, striving to provide a better future for my children. I had a passion for basketball and was known for my friendly and charismatic personality. Tragically, on May 25th, 2020, my life was cut short in a heartbreaking incident that shocked the world. It began when police officers in Minneapolis, Minnesota, responded to a call regarding a counterfeit note. During my arrest, one officer, Derek Chauvin, knelt on my neck for approximately 9 minutes, despite my plea for help and my inability to breathe. The incident was captured on video, luckily, which later circulated widely, revealing the brutality of my encounter. Police officer Chauvin was sentenced to 22 years in prison for what he did to me. My death served as a catalyst for a global movement against police brutality and systemic racism, demanding justice and reforms within law enforcement institutions. My memory continues to inspire countless individuals to fight against systemic racism and advocate for justice and equality. My name is now synonymous with the pursuit of meaningful change, as people come together to ensure that no one else goes through what I went through. Follow for more videos just like this.
1: 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You awaken every dragon, every wolf, every monster that sleeps inside you, and you remind them what hell

0: a prayer to hinder the enemy from approaching you. Heavenly Father, I come before you in the name of Jesus, recognizing that you are my protector and deliverer. I acknowledge that I have enemies who seek to harm me, but I know that you are greater than any adversary I may face. I ask for your divine intervention and protection from those who seek to do me harm. Lord, I pray that you would surround me with your hedge of protection, like you did for Job, keeping me safe from the attacks of the enemy. Guard my mind, my heart, and my physical well-being from any evil intent that may be directed towards me. I declare that no weapon formed against me shall prosper, and every tongue that rises against me in judgment shall be condemned. Father, I ask that you would hinder the plans and schemes of my enemies, disrupt their strategies and confound their purposes. Let confusion come upon them, causing them to turn away from me and to be unable to approach or harm me. By the authority I have in Jesus Christ, I rebuke every spirit of darkness and every demonic force that seeks to come against me. I declare that they have no power or authority over me because I am covered by the blood of Jesus. Lord, I also pray for those who may harbor ill intentions towards me. Soften their hearts, open their eyes to the truth, and lead them to repentance. May your love and forgiveness transform their hearts and turn them away from their wicked ways. Help me, Lord, to walk in wisdom and discernment. Guide my steps and lead me on paths of righteousness. Grant me discernment to recognize any potential danger or harmful influence that may come my way. Give me the strength to stand firm in my faith and resist the attacks of the enemy. I thank you, Lord, for your faithfulness and protection. I trust in your unfailing love and know that you are always with me. In Jesus' name I pray. Amen.
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9: One of my goals is to move to Jamaica before retirement age. Sometimes I will have conversations with friends and they will ask me, what are my goals? I will tell them I want to move to Jamaica successfully before retirement age. The feedback I would get, are you crazy? Why would you do that? The crime rate is crazy high there. One of my friends went down and got unalive. While I understand that crime is in the country, but at the same time crime is everywhere, why am I worrying about things out of my control? Why should I live in fear? Unfortunately, bad things happen all around the world all the time. I mean, if you are that worried about crime, why don't you go and create your own CCTV camera surveillance team for Jamaica and partner with the Jamaica Force and help them solve crime in the country? Like, maybe that would work. Why waste time talking about the issue? Let's spend time talking about how we can help to solve it. Like, for example, creating more well-paid jobs, creating more businesses in the country, and paying more taxes so we can demand more well-lit streets in the country. If you ain't coming up with a solution, shut up projecting your fare onto other people. Thank you.
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0: Ooh, it's Nikisha Bond saying, One Love.
1: When a man stops fighting for you, understand this. He didn't stop caring. He stopped believing that his effort mattered, because every gesture was dismissed. Every attempt to lead met with resistance or criticism. That isn't him giving up on you. It's him finally accepting the pattern. Men don't bond by talking about feelings. They bond through action, through providing, through showing up, through having their presence felt. When a man offers his time, his resources, his protection, and it's treated as expected instead of valued, something inside him shifts. Not loudly, not dramatically, quietly. He doesn't announce that he's pulling back. He just stops extending himself into spaces where he isn't honored. That isn't weakness. That is self-preservation. That is maturity. And here's what most women miss.

As I look back on the days that's gone by, I can't help but to think, what would I have done different than I did at that time? And you know what conclusion I come to is, the conclusion I come to is I would have done it just like I did it. There was days of joy and happiness and sadness and madness. The normal way of life. And as I sit here reminiscing through my years, I can't help but to feel a little sad inside.

0: From Feature Story News in Washington, I'm Kate Fisher. The Trump administration has temporarily lifted oil sanctions against Iran, allowing it to increase exports and to charge market prices. It comes as the first day of peace talks between the US and Iran concludes in Switzerland, with US Vice President J.D. Vance saying that Tehran has agreed to invite United Nations inspectors back to Iran's nuclear sites.
1: We have the Iranians allowing weapons inspectors, nuclear inspectors into their country for the first time in a long time. We left a lot of our team, the Iranians left a lot of their team at the resort there to keep on working at. So all in all, a very productive 36 hours.
0: But the Iranians have said that they have made no new commitments. Inspections had been limited since President Trump tore up an Obama-era deal in 2018. Pakistan's Prime Minister Shehbaz Sharif co-mediated the negotiations alongside Qatar at the Bergenstock Resort in Switzerland. Diplomatic sources in the Pakistani capital say that Iran's president is expected to travel to Pakistan in the coming days. From Islamabad, Hira Mustafa has more.
2: Experts say the visit of Iranian president coming to Pakistan right after the Lucerne summit over the weekend is highly significant because it tells that how deeply Islamabad is involved in the ongoing peace negotiations.
0: British Prime Minister Sir Keir Starmer has resigned, triggering a Labour leadership contest that could now be resolved in a matter of weeks. Former Health Secretary Wes Streeting, the only serious potential rival to Andy Burnham, has announced he'll back Mr. Burnham instead of running, leaving the former Greater Manchester Mayor with a virtually uncontested path to No. 10 Downing Street. From London, Stuart Smith reports.
3: This is pretty much as good as it could have gone for Andy Burnham. He received that decisive by-election victory. He's managed to prove, he claims, that he can clearly beat Reform UK, the Labour Party's biggest political rivals, and he can now easily make the claim within the Labour Party that he is the best option for the job, especially now Prime Minister Keir Starmer has resigned. So he's just arrived to take up his post as lawmaker in the National Parliament. He didn't talk to press, but he was certainly looking very confident.
0: Federal Reserve Chairman Alan Greenspan has died at the age of 100. Mr. Greenspan's tenure at the helm of the US Central Bank spanned more than 18 years and four presidencies, making it the second longest in the institution's history. Mitch McCann reports from New York.
4: Greenspan was described in an obituary by the New York Times as arguably the most recognizable economist of any era. He's been remembered for helping guide the U.S. economy through some of its strongest periods of expansion during times where unemployment fell, the stock market reached record highs, and the federal government began running a budget surpluses rather than deficits, which, given what we're seeing today, seems a very long time ago.
0: From bureaus worldwide, this is FSN.
5: With FSN Spotlight, I'm Simon Marks. Today, where has it all gone wrong for British Prime Minister Sir Keir Starmer, and how can one of his possible successors avoid making similar mistakes? Sir Anthony Seldon is a political historian and biographer in the UK. First, his explanation of why Sir Keir finds himself at the end of his premiership, less than 2 years after coming to power in an electoral landslide.
6: You need to tell a story. You've got to give confidence to the country that you know what you're doing. You know, they know why you're there, why you uniquely are there.

0: and where you're going to be taking them. Yes, it's going to be tough. Think Churchill in 1940. Blood, toil, sweat and tears, but we are going to win.
1: And what of Andy Burnham, now returning to Parliament after winning an election in Manchester last week? Sir Anthony says if he wants to become Britain's next Prime Minister, he's got his work cut out for him.
0: People love him because no one quite knows what he thinks for. They love him because he's not Keir Starmer, and they love him because he beats reform and gives the Labour Party and Labour MPs the hope that he can do the same in the coming general election. But he needs to say what it is he's going to do, and he needs to have some kind of mandate.
1: With FSN Spotlight, I'm Simon Marks.
2: Our main news again. The Trump administration has temporarily lifted oil sanctions against Iran, allowing it to increase exports and to charge market prices. The US says that Tehran has agreed to invite UN inspectors back to Iran's nuclear sites. But the Iranians say they've made no new commitments. British Prime Minister Sir Keir Starmer has resigned, and former Federal Reserve Chairman Alan Greenspan has died at the age of 100. And that's the latest Feature Story News, Kate Fisher reporting. From Feature Story News in Washington, I'm Kate Fisher. The Trump administration has temporarily lifted

A wife is the only family you get to choose. So choose carefully. Because the woman you choose will either help you build your life or slowly break it. A good woman brings peace. She supports you. She grows with you. But the wrong one will drain you, distract you, and make your path harder than it needs to be. And the truth is, most men don't fail because life is hard. They fail because they chose the wrong woman. A wise choice in love saves years of pain. The person beside you can become your greatest blessing or your heaviest burden.

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Although it is hard to start over, do not wait until you lose yourself in the process. 2. Do not chase love. Chase your dreams instead. 3. No one has the right to make you feel worthless. You are more than enough. 4. If someone really loves you, he will pursue you and will make real efforts. 5. Please know that you are beautiful together with your scars and imperfections. 6. You do not need to compare yourself to anyone. You have a different journey to take. 7. Your only competition is yourself. Hone your skills and be a better version of you. 8. If it fails, it is not love in the first place. True love bends, but it never breaks. 9. Working hard is good, but you have to prioritize your health. Find time to be with your family. They are the ones who will be there for you in your darkest days. 10. Prioritize yourself. Love yourself. It has long been overdue.

0: very subtle, very submissive, very easy to deal with. They haven't came up the way black women have came up. But that's why a lot of black men date outside of their race. When you're dealing with black women, you're gonna deal with some kickback. They not just gonna do whatever the you say just because you making the bread and butter. White women follow the lead of their men. They would follow with no problem. It's a part of their genes. They always been following their man for centuries, man. They'll stay at home, take care of the kids, do whatever the white man asks them to do. So we don't want a woman that's always gonna be fighting with us over simple-minded shit. Black women, they've been dealing with our bullshit for years. So when we get some money and we start to act a certain type of way and be demanding, they not gonna put up with that bullshit. The white woman might deal with that type of shit because she just happy to have a black man. So she's gonna follow his lead and do whatever he says. Instead of him trying to figure out and deal with the black woman and communicate with her on a certain level, he say forget that and get him a white woman and keep it moving.
1: Hold on, hold on. Let me see now. On a Tuesday night, you've got Holby City, EastEnders, Midsummer Murders, or the Caribbean Renaissance.
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0: The best way to keep a prisoner from escaping is to make sure he never knows he's in prison. You may think you are free, but your boss or school decides when you wake up and when you eat. Your bank decides where you go. The media decides what you watch and what you think. It's comfortable to think that you are free, but the truth is, you are in prison. If you believe you can escape, you will.
1: If you target anyone with verbal, online, or physical abuse because of their religion, race, sexual orientation, disability, or transgender identity,
2: I'd like to speak to you about a recent incident.
1: You may be committing a hate crime. It's not just offensive, it's an offense.
3: From Feature Story News in Washington, I'm Kate Fisher. The Trump administration has temporarily lifted oil sanctions against Iran, allowing it to increase exports and to charge market prices. It comes as the first day of peace talks between the US and Iran concludes in Switzerland, with US Vice President J.D. Vance saying that Tehran has agreed to invite United Nations inspectors back to Iran's nuclear sites.
4: We have the Iranians allowing weapons inspectors, nuclear inspectors into their country for the first time in a long time. We left a lot of our team, the Iranians left a lot of their team at the resort there to keep on working at. So all in all, a very productive 36 hours.
3: But the Iranians have said that they have made no new commitments. Inspections had been limited since President Trump tore up an Obama-era deal in 2018. Pakistan's Prime Minister Shehbaz Sharif co-mediated the negotiations alongside Qatar at the Birkenstock Resort in Switzerland. Diplomatic sources in the Pakistani capital say that Iran's president is expected to travel to Pakistan in the coming days. From Islamabad, Hira Mustafa has more.
5: Experts say the visit of Iranian president coming to Pakistan right after the Lucerne summit over the weekend is highly significant because it tells that how deeply Islamabad is involved in the ongoing peace negotiations.
3: British Prime Minister Sir Keir Starmer has resigned, triggering a Labour leadership contest that could now be resolved in a matter of weeks. Former Health Secretary Wes Streeting, the only serious potential rival to Andy Burnham, has announced he'll back Mr. Burnham instead of running, leaving the former Greater Manchester Mayor with a virtually uncontested path to No. 10 Downing Street. From London, Stuart Smith reports.
6: This is pretty much as good as it could have gone for Andy Burnham. He received that decisive by-election victory. He's managed to prove, he claims, that he can clearly beat Reform UK, the Labour Party's biggest political rivals, and he can now easily make the claim within the Labour Party that he is the best option for the job, especially now Prime Minister Keir Starmer has resigned. So he's just arrived to take up his post as lawmaker in the National Parliament. He didn't talk to press, but he was certainly looking very confident.
3: Former Federal Reserve Chairman Alan Greenspan has died at the age of 100. Mr. Greenspan's tenure at the helm of the US Central Bank spanned more than 18 years and four presidencies, making it the second longest in the institution's history. Mitch McCann reports from New York.
7: Greenspan was described in an obituary by the New York Times as arguably the most recognizable economist of any era. He's been remembered for helping guide the U.S. economy through some of its strongest periods of expansion during times where unemployment fell, the stock market reached record highs, and the federal government began running a budget surpluses rather than deficits, which, given what we're seeing today, seems a very long time ago.
3: From bureaus worldwide, this is FSN.
8: With FSN Spotlight, I'm Simon Marks. Today, where has it all gone wrong for British Prime Minister Sir Keir Starmer, and how can one of his possible successors avoid making similar mistakes? Sir Anthony Selden is a political historian and biographer in the UK. First, his explanation of why Sir Keir finds himself at the end of his premiership, less than 2 years after coming to power in an electoral landslide.
9: You need to tell a story. You've got to give confidence to the country that you know what you're doing. You know, they know why you're there, why you uniquely are there, and where you're going to be taking them. Yes, it's going to be tough. Think Churchill in 1940, blood, toil, sweat and tears, but we are going to win.
8: And what of Andy Burnham, now returning to Parliament after winning an election in Manchester last week? Sir Anthony says if he wants to become Britain's next Prime Minister, he's got his work cut out for him.
9: People love him because no one quite knows what he thinks for. They love him because he's not Keir Starmer, and they love him because he beats Reform and gives the Labour Party and Labour MPs the hope that he can do the same in the coming general election. But he needs to say what it is he's going to do and he needs to have some kind of mandate.
8: With FSN Spotlight, I'm Simon Marks.
3: Our main news again. The Trump administration has temporarily lifted oil sanctions against Iran, allowing it to increase exports and to charge market prices. The US says that Tehran has agreed to invite UN inspectors back to Iran's nuclear sites. But the Iranians say they've made no new commitments. British Prime Minister Sir Keir Starmer has resigned, and former Federal Reserve Chairman Alan Greenspan has died at the age of 100. And that's the latest Feature Story News, Kate Fisher reporting. From Feature Story News in Washington, I'm Kate Fisher.

My name is George Floyd, and this is the story of me. I came into this world on October 14th, 1973. I grew up in Houston, Texas, surrounded by my loved ones, and had dreams of making a positive impact on my community. As a young man, I faced personal struggles but remained resilient. I worked hard to support myself and my family, striving to provide a better future for my children. I had a passion for basketball and was known for my friendly and charismatic personality. Tragically, on May 25th, 2020, my life was cut short in a heartbreaking

0: Memory continues to inspire countless individuals to fight against systemic racism and advocate for justice and equality. My name is now synonymous with the pursuit of meaningful change as people come together to ensure that no one else goes through what I went through. Follow for more videos just like this.
1: Remember what you must do when they undervalue you, when they think your softness is your weakness, when they treat your kindness like it is their advantage. You awaken every dragon, every wolf, every monster that sleeps inside you, and you remind them what hell looks like when it wears the skin of a gentle human.

The best way to keep a prisoner from escaping is to make sure he never knows he's in prison. You may think you are free, but your boss or school decides when you wake up and when you eat. Your bank decides where you go. The media decides what you watch and what you think. It's comfortable to think that you are free. But the truth is, you are in prison. If you believe you can escape, you will.

0: a prayer to hinder the enemy from approaching you. Heavenly Father, I come before you in the name of Jesus, recognizing that you are my protector and deliverer. I acknowledge that I have enemies who seek to harm me, but I know that you are greater than any adversary I may face. I ask for your divine intervention and protection from those who seek to do me harm. Lord, I pray that you would surround me with your hedge of protection, like you did for Job, keeping me safe from the attacks of the enemy. Guard my mind, my heart, and my physical well-being from any evil intent that may be directed towards me. I declare that no weapon formed against me shall prosper, and every tongue that rises against me in judgment shall be condemned. Father, I ask that you would hinder the plans and schemes of my enemies, disrupt their strategies and confound their purposes. Let confusion come upon them, causing them to turn away from me and to be unable to approach or harm me. By the authority I have in Jesus Christ, I rebuke every spirit of darkness and every demonic force that seeks to come against me. I declare that they have no power or authority over me because I am covered by the blood of Jesus. Lord, I also pray for those who may harbor ill intentions towards me. Soften their hearts, open their eyes to the truth, and lead them to repentance. May your love and forgiveness transform their hearts and turn them away from their wicked ways. Help me, Lord, to walk in wisdom and discernment. Guide my steps and lead me on paths of righteousness. Grant me discernment to recognize any potential danger or harmful influence that may come my way. Give me the strength to stand firm in my faith and resist the attacks of the enemy. I thank you, Lord, for your faithfulness and protection. I trust in your unfailing love and know that you are always with me. In Jesus' name I pray. Amen.
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My name was Green Cottonham. I was born free. But freedom, for a young black man in Alabama, was nothing but a rope pulled tight around the neck, waiting. March 30th, 1908. They said I was a vagrant. Not a thief. Not a killer. Just a man with no papers. No white boss. No contract. That's all it took. They threw me in a wooden cage in Shelby County. The floor was slick with urine and blood. Rats the size of dogs chewing on sleeping men's toes. You learn not to cry out. You learn to let it happen. A few days later, I was sold, not with a bill of sale, but through something worse, the courts. The Tennessee Coal, Iron and Railroad Company, owned by U.S. Steel, paid the sheriff for my body. I became a number. A profit margin. A tool. They sent me underground. I dug coal in the dark. 16 hours a day. No light but a dying lantern. There was no air but the dust of crushed stone and black lungs. We didn't walk. We dragged ourselves through tunnels. Knees raw. Spines bent. Fingers split open and packed with dirt. If you slowed down, they'd come with a whip. If you stopped, they'd beat you with iron rods. If you talked back, they'd leave you half dead in the mud and dare you to die. No water. Just rot-gut meat and moldy cornbread. Our backs blistered, then infected. The air smelled of blood, vomit, and feces. Men screamed in their sleep. Some stopped sleeping altogether, too afraid they'd die in the dark. Others did die. Their ribs are crushed in cave-ins. Their skulls cracked open by falling timber. Their hands were blown apart by dynamite. They called it convict leasing. But we knew what it was. It was slavery. Reborn. Brutal. Hidden in plain sight. I never made it out. Within months, my body broke down. My breath grew shallow. 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They buried me in a ditch behind the mine. No name. No marker. 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I was only 22 years old when America enslaved me, leading to my death.

0: 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Boom! I really need you, woman. Yeah, this is Winston, dim the light, ready. 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

0: Your father, from what him does feel drowsy and lousy, you know. What you think caused this?
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1: The end of gangster's paradise in Jamaica, a final warning to criminals, gangsters and thugs, your era of terror is finished. Under Prime Minister Andrew Holness and the Jamaica Labour Party government, we're dismantling your networks with unrelenting force. Surrender immediately or face arrest, imprisonment, and total collapse. Jamaica is reclaiming its future. You won't stop us. Choose peace now or perish in defeat. Why being a gangster in Jamaica is doomed. The JLP government's resolute leadership has made gang life futile and fatal. Active gangs have plummeted from over 350 in 2016 to fewer than 100 today. Through massive security investments, major firearm seizures, intelligence-led operations, and zones of special operations that reclaim communities. Criminals are hunted relentlessly, no safe havens, crippled arsenals, and zero tolerance for violence. Murders have dropped dramatically, over 40% in recent years, with Jamaica on track for its safest period in decades. Law-abiding citizens are empowered, gangs are fractured and fleeing. The JLP's commitment ensures a prosperous, peaceful Jamaica. Criminals are outmatched and heading for oblivion.
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4: Do you know the seven signs of someone that is actually good for your mental health? Well, if you don't, here they are. Number one is they love getting to know you as a person. Number two is you don't have to hide any parts of yourself when you're with them. Number three, you can be vulnerable around them. Number four is they respect your personal boundaries. Number five, they communicate honestly. Number six, they encourage you to grow as a person. And finally, number seven, you feel seen, heard, and appreciated.
5: Lunchtime, don't let women lie to you. 99.235% of them care about looks. Well, I used to go out with this guy, yeah, called Romeo.
6: Romeo.
5: Oh. Already. This guy was 6'5", bearded and light skinned.
7: How do his parents know, man?
5: Anytime I went out with this guy, I got no girls. I scored no goals.
7: Damn.
5: Actually, I scored more on goals than goals Jamie Carragher. <Yeah. laughs> I used to carry the conversation, but he will take her home, bro. It's fair enough, man. But I always remember this Friday, yeah? It was my lucky day, man. Lunchtime. I buy chicken and chips, three wings and chips. I look inside the box, two extra wings.
8: Slapping.
5: I'm back home now. I'm getting ready to go out with Romeo. I'm about to leave my house. I got my Apple Watch on. My brother's like, nah, stop there. Take off your Apple Watch. Wear the Rolex tonight. I can wear the Rolex tonight.
7: Easy.
5: I've never heard of that. We get to the club now, yeah? And all the girls are watching us. Yeah. They're watching Romeo because he's 6'5" and he's bearded. They're looking at me because they can see the wrist. My wrist is up like this, yeah? So I'm like to Romeo, listen, we're on a level playing field today, bro. Inter versus AC Milan, yeah. Then I remember these East African babes, yeah, walking to the club. One is nice. Yeah. Nice. And both me and Romeo want her, innit?
8: Yeah.
5: And I was like to Romeo, we're going to see who she likes tonight. See who she likes, innit? So she walks in now, yeah. But they're not speaking English. They're speaking Swedish. So when she walks in, I'm like, hedge. And she like to me, that's not how you say it. It's hey. I was like, I know you just entered the rave, yeah?
8: Yeah.
5: But listen, I want you to enjoy the vibe with your friends.
6: Okay.
5: If we bump into each other again, then it's fate, right?
6: That's game. That's
5: it's
6: game.
5: Game,
6: that's
5: it? Game. It's fate, that's right? Game. But these times, the venues are small as my toilet.
6: Yeah. You got your
5: I'm not going to see it again. Anyway, I bump into her again, yeah? And I'm tight on her like a river on Hazard. I'm buying her bare tequila shots and whatnot.
6: Mm.
5: We're getting close to the end of the night, innit? And I need to go to the toilet. So I go to the toilet now.
6: Mm.
5: I walk back out.
7: Yeah.
5: Why do I see Romeo with his babes?
6: Yeah.
5: Front wines, bro. Front wines.
6: It's over. Yeah. It's over.
5: He's got his hands on her cheek as well, and he has to put his hands low.
6: I was heartbroken, bro.
5: See, I felt like I was dying at that moment. I bought her several tequila shots, but this girl wants to kill me, bro.
6: Yeah.
5: Honestly, it's not even an ordinary tequila shot. I was buying the Casamigos, but now she wants to do teams with my amigo, bro.
6: Yeah.
5: This is mad. This is mad. So I walk up to them. And she's like, oh, you're such a funny guy, but me and Romeo are just gonna head out now. He's gonna jump
6: my days.
5: I just go home. I didn't even sleep that night.
6: You bad? Night.
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0: From Feature Story News in Washington, I'm Kate Fisher. The Trump administration has temporarily lifted oil sanctions against Iran, allowing it to increase exports and to charge market prices. It comes as the first day of peace talks between the US and Iran concludes in Switzerland, with US Vice President J.D. Vance saying that Tehran has agreed to invite United Nations inspectors back to Iran's nuclear sites.
1: We have the Iranians allowing weapons inspectors, nuclear inspectors into their country for the first time in a long time. We left a lot of our team, the Iranians left a lot of their team at the resort there to keep on working at. So all in all, a very productive 36 hours.
0: But the Iranians have said that they have made no new commitments. Inspections had been limited since President Trump tore up an Obama-era deal in 2018. Pakistan's Prime Minister Shehbaz Sharif co-mediated the negotiations alongside Qatar at the Birkenstock Resort in Switzerland. Diplomatic sources in the Pakistani capital say that Iran's president is expected to travel to Pakistan in the coming days. From Islamabad, Hira Mustafa has more.
2: Experts say the visit of Iranian president coming to Pakistan right after the Lucerne summit over the weekend is highly significant because it tells that how deeply Islamabad is involved in the ongoing peace negotiations.
0: British Prime Minister Sir Keir Starmer has resigned, triggering a Labour leadership contest that could now be resolved in a matter of weeks. Former Health Secretary Wes Streeting, the only serious potential rival to Andy Burnham, has announced he'll back Mr. Burnham instead of running, leaving the former Greater Manchester Mayor with a virtually uncontested path to No. 10 Downing Street. From London, Stuart Smith reports.
3: This is pretty much as good as it could have gone for Andy Burnham. He received that decisive by-election victory. He's managed to prove, he claims, that he can clearly beat Reform UK, the Labour Party's biggest political rivals, and he can now easily make the claim within the Labour Party that he is the best option for the job, especially now Prime Minister Keir Starmer has resigned. So he's just arrived to take up his post as lawmaker in the National Parliament. He didn't talk to press, but he was certainly looking very confident.
0: Former Federal Reserve Chairman Alan Greenspan has died at the age of 100. Mr. Greenspan's tenure at the helm of the US Central Bank spanned more than 18 years and four presidencies, making it the second longest in the institution's history. Mitch McCann reports from New York.
4: Greenspan was described in an obituary by the New York Times as arguably the most recognizable economist of any era. He's been remembered for helping guide the U.S. economy through some of its strongest periods of expansion during times where unemployment fell, the stock market reached record highs, and the federal government began running a budget surpluses rather than deficits, which, given what we're seeing today, seems a very long time ago.
0: From bureaus worldwide, this is FSN.
5: With FSN Spotlight, I'm Simon Marks. Today, where has it all gone wrong for British Prime Minister Sir Keir Starmer, and how can one of his possible successors avoid making similar mistakes? Sir Anthony Seldon is a political historian and biographer in the UK. First, his explanation of why Sir Keir finds himself at the end of his premiership, less than 2 years after coming to power in an electoral landslide.
6: You need to tell a story. You've got to give confidence to the country that you know what you're doing. You know, they know why you're there, why you uniquely are there, and where you're going to be taking them. Yes, it's going to be tough. Think Churchill in 1940, blood, toil, sweat and tears, but we are going to win.
5: And what of Andy Burnham now returning to Parliament after winning an election in Manchester last week? Sir Anthony says if he wants to become Britain's next Prime Minister, he's got his work cut out for him.
6: People love him because no one quite knows what he thinks for. They love him because he's not Keir Starmer, and they love him because he beats reform and gives the Labour Party and Labour MPs the hope that he can do the same in the coming general election. But he needs to say what it is he's going to do, and he needs to have some kind of mandate.
5: With FSN Spotlight, I'm Simon Marks.
0: Our main news again. The Trump administration has temporarily lifted oil sanctions against Iran, allowing it to increase exports and to charge market prices. The US says that Tehran has agreed to invite UN inspectors back to Iran's nuclear sites. But the Iranians say they've made no new commitments. British Prime Minister Sir Keir Starmer has resigned, and former Federal Reserve Chairman Alan Greenspan has died at the age of 100. And that's the latest feature story news, Kate Fisher reporting. 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

0: If you have a problem with me, text me. And if you don't have my number, you don't know me well enough to have a problem with me.
1: My name is George Floyd, and this is the story of me. I came into this world on October 14th, 1973. I grew up in Houston, Texas, surrounded by my loved ones, and had dreams of making a positive impact on my community. As a young man, I faced personal struggles but remained resilient. I worked hard to support myself and my family, striving to provide a better future for my children. I had a passion for basketball and was known for my friendly and charismatic personality. Tragically, on May 25th, 2020, my life was cut short in a heartbreaking incident that shocked the world. It began when police officers in Minneapolis, Minnesota, responded to a call regarding a counterfeit note. During my arrest, one officer

Remember what you must do when they undervalue you, when they think your softness is your weakness, when they treat your kindness like it is their advantage. You awaken every dragon, every wolf, every monster that sleeps inside you, and you remind them what hell looks like when it wears the skin of a gentle human. A prayer to hinder the enemy from approaching you. Heavenly Father, I come before you in the name of Jesus, recognizing that you are my protector and deliverer. I acknowledge that I have enemies who seek to harm me, but I know that you are greater than any adversary I may face. I ask for your divine intervention and protection from those who seek to do me harm. Lord, I pray that you would surround me with your hedge of protection, like you did for Job, keeping me safe from the attacks of the enemy. Guard my mind, my heart, and my physical well-being from any evil intent that may be directed towards me. I declare that no weapon formed against me shall prosper, and every tongue that rises against me in judgment shall be condemned. Father, I ask that you would hinder the plans and schemes of my enemies, disrupt their strategies and confound their purposes. Let confusion come upon them, causing them to turn away from me and to be unable to approach or harm me. By the authority I have in Jesus Christ, I rebuke every spirit of darkness and every demonic force that seeks to come against me. I declare that they have no power or authority over me because I am covered by the blood of Jesus. Lord, I also pray for those who may harbor ill intentions towards me. Soften their hearts, open their eyes to the truth, and lead them to repentance. May your love and forgiveness transform their hearts and turn them away from their wicked ways. Help me, Lord, to walk in wisdom and discernment. Guide my steps and lead me on paths of righteousness. Grant me discernment to recognize any potential danger or harmful influence that may come my way. Give me the strength to stand firm in my faith and resist the attacks of the enemy. I thank you, Lord, for your faithfulness and protection. I trust in your unfailing love and know that you are always with me. In Jesus' name I pray. Amen.

0: From Feature Story News in New Delhi, I'm Neha Punia. Iran has rejected U.S. Vice President J.D. Vance's claims that as part of a broader peace deal, Tehran will allow nuclear inspectors back into the country. Experts say the fact that Vance highlighted the inspectors' issue as a breakthrough reveals how important access to Iran's nuclear sites is to the American side. The lifting of sanctions on Iranian oil will allow Tehran to sell oil in U.S. dollars for the first time in decades. This presents a challenge for the U.S., as Kate Fisher reports.
1: Clearly, verification is central to all of this. One of the big things that the Trump administration has a problem with is, for example, the stockpiles of enriched uranium that are still in Iran, and they will want to be able to inspect Iran's nuclear sites. And the fact that J.D. Vance is suggesting this is a major breakthrough in these talks shows just how important it is to the United States. I think one of the big problems is, though, when it comes to the money that Iran will make from selling its oil, of course, those sanctions that the U.S. had imposed on Iran's oil industry have now been lifted under this interim agreement, meaning that they can sell their oil at market price. And the US is going to have a lot less say over what they do with that income than they do, say, over frozen funds that they have, frozen assets that they have allowed Iran access to once again. So I think they are going to really struggle when it comes to what they do with that oil money.
0: Iran's president, meanwhile, is now visiting the Pakistani capital. Hira Mustafa has more on how the easing of some sanctions on Tehran could revive a long-stalled energy project between the two neighbors.
2: As soon as the Iranian president Masoud Pezeshkian is going to arrive in Islamabad today, he will be holding high-level talks with the Pakistani Prime Minister Shehbaz Sharif as well as the Foreign Minister Ishaq Dar. Officials here in the capital are hoping that the lifting of some sanctions from Iran during the Lucerne summit is paving a way to restart the progress on Iran-Pakistan gas pipeline that will help strengthen the economic cooperation between the two countries, which has been stalled over the years due to sanctions on Iran.
0: National security advisors and senior defense officials from BRICS nations are meeting in New Delhi, with the event focused largely on non-traditional security challenges. The BRICS forum, which includes China, Russia, Iran, and the UAE as members among others, has been divided over the Iran war. As Ishan Garg reports,
3: analysts say that it could include things like artificial intelligence, their use in modern warfare, misinformation campaigns, and fake news. It will be crucial to see how the BRICS bloc decides to tackle such emerging threats.
0: From bureaus worldwide, this is FSN.
4: With FSN Spotlight, I'm Simon Marks. It's been 10 years to the day since the British public decided to remove the United Kingdom from the European Union. A referendum result showed 52% of the country favouring withdrawal against 48% who wanted to stay in. Amid the current political turmoil in Britain, attention is being paid to the post-Brexit balance sheet. Anant Menon is Professor of European Politics at King's College London.
5: The root of Brexit is a trade-off, okay? And it's a trade-off between political autonomy and market access. So if you're someone who thinks, actually, I want immigration policy, trade policy, regulatory policy to be made by my government in London without anyone else getting involved in it, then Brexit has worked in the sense that we now have that regulatory independence, the freedom to do our own trade deals, the freedom to set our own immigration policy. But, and the trade-off was always implicit in this, at a cost, which means that we no longer have easy access to the European market, so we've paid an economic price for that freedom. There has been an economic impact of Brexit, that's definitely the case. But secondly, it's also, I think, true that people look at the overall state of the economy and come to a conclusion about Brexit about that. And the overall state of the economy is not simply down to Brexit.
4: Today, majorities of British voters say they want the UK to return to the European Union. But as we will hear from Professor Menon tomorrow, that is a very complicated journey. With FSN Spotlight, I'm Simon Marks.
0: The main news again. Iran has rejected U.S. Vice President J.D. Vance's claims that as part of a broader peace deal, Tehran will allow nuclear inspectors back into the country. Iran's president is visiting the Pakistani capital of Islamabad to discuss a long-stalled energy project between the two neighbors. National security advisors and senior defense officials from BRICS nations are meeting focus on emerging tech and its challenges is New Delhi's way of building consensus on issues. And that is the latest feature story news. Neha Punia. Iran is rejecting.

0: Let me see now. On a Tuesday night, you've got Holby City, EastEnders, Midsummer Murders, or the Caribbean Renaissance.
1: The Caribbean Renaissance.
0: The Caribbean Renaissance is long established as the number one Tuesday night out anywhere in London. You could rave or just chill and mingle to the sweetest revival, lovers rock and rear grooves. Played by top DJs on weekly rotation from 10 p.m. till late at Porky's, Sternold Avenue, Streatham, SW2 4PA. And admission is still totally free of charge. For more information, visit porkyswinebar.co.uk. So tell me, why wait for the weekend when you could get revival every Tuesday night at Porky's?
1: Caribbean Renaissance.
2: A lot of women only see one version of a man.
3: Yeah.
2: But a man carries different roles. Sometimes he's your lover. Sometimes he's the provider.
3: Mm-hmm.
2: Sometimes he's the protector.
3: Yeah.
2: And sometimes he's speaking from responsibility, not emotion.
3: Mm-hmm.
2: And wisdom is knowing the difference.
3: Mm-hmm.
2: Because not every correction is rejection.
3: Mm-hmm.
2: And not every firm tone means lack of love. Sometimes it's leadership speaking.
4: 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Taurus Riley, live, with the legendary Dean Frank.

0: Guitar Australia, bringing back the real live reggae vibe. Sunday, 2nd August, the Electric Brixton. 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
1: Hold on, hold on. 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On a Tuesday night, you've got Holby City, EastEnders, Midsummer Murders, or the Caribbean Renaissance.
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2: Caribbean Renaissance.
3: Aliens.
4: Hello.
3: Yeah, D. Aliens.
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4: Hello,
3: man.
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0: of my goals is to move to Jamaica before retirement age. Sometimes I will have conversations with friends and they will ask me, what are my goals? I will tell them I want to move to Jamaica successfully before retirement age. The feedback I would get, are you crazy? Why would you do that? The crime rate is crazy high there. One of my friends went down and got unalive. While I understand that crime is in the country, but at the same time crime is everywhere, why am I worrying about things out of my control? Why should I live in fear? Unfortunately, bad things happen all around the world all the time. I mean, if you are that worried about crime, why don't you go and create your own CCTV camera surveillance team for Jamaica and partner with the Jamaica Force and help them solve crime in the country? Like, maybe that would work. Why waste time talking about the issue? Let's spend time talking about how we can help to solve it. Like, for example, creating more well-paid jobs, creating more businesses in the country, and paying more taxes so we can demand more well-lit streets in the country. If you ain't coming up with a solution, shut up projecting your fear onto other people. Thank you.
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0: From Feature Story News in New Delhi, I'm Neha Punia. Iran has rejected U.S. Vice President J.D. Vance's claims that as part of a broader peace deal, Tehran will allow nuclear inspectors back into the country. Experts say the fact that Vance highlighted the inspectors' issue as a breakthrough reveals how important access to Iran's nuclear sites is to the American side. The lifting of sanctions on Iranian oil will allow Tehran to sell oil in U.S. dollars for the first time in decades. This presents a challenge for the U.S., as Kate Fisher reports.
1: Clearly, verification is central to all of this. One of the big things that the Trump administration has a problem with is, for example, the stockpiles of enriched uranium that are still in Iran, and they will want to be able to inspect Iran's nuclear sites. And the fact that J.D. Vance is suggesting this is a major breakthrough in these talks shows just how important it is to the United States. I think one of the big problems is, though, when it comes to the money that Iran will make from selling its oil, of course, those sanctions that the U.S. had imposed on Iran's oil industry have now been lifted under this interim agreement, meaning that they can sell their oil at market price. And the US is going to have a lot less say over what they do with that income than they do, say, over frozen funds that they have, frozen assets that they have allowed Iran access to once again. So I think they are going to really struggle when it comes to what they do with that oil money.
0: Iran's president, meanwhile, is now visiting the Pakistani capital. Hira Mustafa has more on how the easing of some sanctions on Tehran could revive a long-stalled energy project between the two neighbors.
2: As soon as the Iranian president Masoud Pezeshkian is going to arrive in Islamabad today, he will be holding high-level talks with the Pakistani Prime Minister Shehbaz Sharif as well as the Foreign Minister Ishaq Dar. Officials here in the capital are hoping that the lifting of some sanctions from Iran during the Lucerne summit is paving a way to restart the progress on Iran-Pakistan gas pipeline that will help strengthen the economic cooperation between the two countries, which has been stalled over the years due to sanctions on Iran.
0: National security advisors and senior defense officials from BRICS nations are meeting in New Delhi, with the event focused largely on non-traditional security challenges. The BRICS forum, which includes China, Russia, Iran, and the UAE as members among others, has been divided over the Iran war. As Ishan Garg reports,
3: analysts say that it could include things like artificial intelligence, their use in modern warfare, misinformation campaigns, and fake news. It will be crucial to see how the BRICS bloc decides to tackle such emerging threats.
0: From bureaus worldwide, this is FSN.
4: With FSN Spotlight, I'm Simon Marks. It's been 10 years to the day since the British public decided to remove the United Kingdom from the European Union. A referendum result showed 52% of the country favouring withdrawal against 48% who wanted to stay in. Amid the current political turmoil in Britain, attention is being paid to the post-Brexit balance sheet. Anant Menon is Professor of European Politics at King's College London.
5: The root of Brexit is a trade-off, okay, and it's a trade-off between political autonomy and market access. So if you're someone who thinks, actually, I want immigration policy, trade policy, regulatory policy to be made by my government in London without anyone else getting involved in it, then Brexit has worked in the sense that we now have that regulatory independence, the freedom to do our own trade deals, the freedom to set our own immigration policy. But, and the trade-off was always implicit in this, at a cost, which means that we no longer have easy access to the European market, so we've paid an economic price for that freedom. There has been an economic impact of Brexit, that's definitely the case. But secondly, it's also, I think, true that people look at the overall state of the economy and come to a conclusion about Brexit about that. And the overall state of the economy is not simply down to Brexit.
4: Today, majorities of British voters say they want the UK to return to the European Union. But as we will hear from Professor Menon tomorrow, that is a very complicated journey. With FSN Spotlight, I'm Simon Marks.
0: The main news again. Iran has rejected U.S. Vice President J.D. Vance's claims that as part of a broader peace deal, Tehran will allow nuclear inspectors back into the country. Iran's president is visiting the Pakistani capital of Islamabad to discuss a long-stalled energy project between the two neighbors. National security advisors and senior defense officials from BRICS nations are meeting focus on emerging tech and its challenges is New Delhi's way of building consensus on issues. And that is the latest feature story news, Neha Punia reporting.
6: Feature story news, New Delhi,
0: Neha Punia. Iran is rejected.

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1: My name is George Floyd, and this is the story of me. I came into this world on October 14th, 1973. I grew up in Houston, Texas, surrounded by my loved ones, and had dreams of making a positive impact on my community. As a young man, I faced personal struggles but remained resilient. I worked hard to support myself and my family, striving to provide a better future for my children. I had a passion for basketball and was known for my friendly and charismatic personality. Tragically, on May 25th, 2020, my life was cut short in a heartbreaking incident that shocked the world. It began when police officers in Minneapolis, Minnesota, responded to a call regarding a counterfeit note. During my arrest, one officer, Derek Chauvin, knelt on my neck for approximately 9 minutes, despite my plea for help and my inability to breathe. The incident was captured on video, luckily, which later circulated widely, revealing the brutality of my encounter. Police officer Chauvin was sentenced to 22 years in prison for what he did to me. My death served as a catalyst for a global movement against police brutality and systemic racism, demanding justice and reforms within law enforcement institutions. My memory continues to inspire

Remember what you must do when they undervalue you, when they think your softness is your weakness, when they treat your kindness like it is their advantage. You awaken every dragon, every wolf, every monster that sleeps inside you, and you remind them what hell looks like when it wears the skin of a gentle human. A prayer to hinder the enemy from approaching you. Heavenly Father, I come before you in the name of Jesus, recognizing that you are my protector and deliverer. I acknowledge that I have enemies who seek to harm me, but I know that you are greater than any adversary I may face. I ask for your divine intervention and protection from those who seek to do me harm. Lord, I pray that you would surround me with your hedge of protection, like you did for Job, keeping me safe from the attacks of the enemy. Guard my mind, my heart, and my physical well-being from any evil intent that may be directed towards me. I declare that no weapon formed against me shall prosper, and every tongue that rises against me in judgment shall be condemned. Father, I ask that you would hinder the plans and schemes of my enemies, disrupt their strategies and confound their purposes. Let confusion come upon them, causing them to turn away from me and to be unable to approach or harm me. By the authority I have in Jesus Christ, I rebuke every spirit of darkness and every demonic force that seeks to come against me.

declare that they have no power or authority over me, because I am covered by the blood of Jesus. Lord, I also pray for those who may harbor ill intentions towards me. Soften their hearts, open their eyes to the truth, and lead them to repentance. May your love and forgiveness transform their hearts and turn them away from their wicked ways. Help me, Lord, to walk in wisdom and discernment. Guide my steps and lead me on paths of righteousness. Grant me discernment to recognize any potential danger or harmful influence that may come my way.

And see, one of the main things about women, your problem is you don't know how to pick a man. If you don't have a good man, it's not the man's fault. You pick the wrong man. You know, you have a choice in this. You have the say-so. If a man ain't and you pick him, that's your damn fault. He tells you along the way he ain't. Here's a fact. Let me tell you something, ladies. Every man can change and every man will change. But there's only one woman that we gonna change for. The rest of y'all just get whatever it is. If we ain't coming by every day, we ain't coming by every day. If we just coming by late at night, hit it and go home, we just coming by late at night, hit it and go home. Well, I don't like it that way. Well, that's all the I'm giving you, because you ain't the one. See, if your man ain't making sacrifices and going out their way for you, it's because you ain't the one. Just listen to me. Don't get quiet on me now. You ain't the one. What you tripping for? Just go get you somebody else. See, but you didn't. See, you pick men, you don't know where. Number one question women always ask me, Steve, where can I find a good man? You can find him anywhere. When the right one come along, he gonna walk up to you. You ain't gonna have to do nothing. But you gotta stop all this in the meantime dating, though. That old, I'm gonna just see him because I want to be held and I'm tired of not going out. Okay, keep on. When Mr. Right see you and you over there with Mr. Wrong, he can't move on you. You over there with that the real deal been watching you for months. You keep eating lunch with that. He married, you having lunch with him. Mr. Right looking at you, but he can't move because the space is occupied. Yeah, see, that's how it works. Then I heard another lady talking about, well, I'ma wait on a saved man. You know how long you gonna be waiting? A saved man? What at? Just find you a good man, get you a righteous man, get you a man, love God, willing to go to church with you every now and then and build a life with you, treat you and them kids right. Get you a good man like that. I'ma find me a man up at the church. Okay. Go up there if you want to. It ain't just the men that's up there. Okay. I'm gonna get me a man that sang in the choir. Careful. Careful. Watch the choir. Ain't but one choir that you can pick a solid man out of, guaranteed to be a solid man. That's the male quartet. All them men, ain't before them. They solid. They're solid men. On all that old fancy swaying and clapping. You start picking in that other choir. Watch yourself. If the man you want is in the choir and he clapping, and it look like this. If he double and triple clapping, that ain't your man. See, when they get in the spirit, real men, you can always tell, they just look like they solid. Thank you. Thank you, Lord. Fist be balled up. Thank you. Because they stay ready. Thank you. Thank you, Jesus. Thank you. Thank you. If you look up there, and when your man prays him, his palms are showing, and they turn to the side, and they going in a circle motion right there. Careful, that ain't your man. See, listen to me. There are things men do, and there are things men just don't do. We got rules. There are rules to manhood. And look at me. Real men do not do this. Listen to me, ladies. If your man is talking to you, and he take his hand and open it, and while he talking, he lay it on his chest,
That ain't your man. If when your man is talking and you hear this noise, you know, the other day when I was at, I had a, you just do. Yes, you know, the other day when he, and he, did he just taste himself? Do you know how sweet you got to be to taste yourself? That ain't your man. So I know we're hitting a little nerve right here, so this just the last one. This the last one, because I see right now you kind of, listen to me. Listen to me. If you outside with your man and something frightens him, and when he gets scared, he break out running, and when he run, his elbows is touching in the back.

0: babe, I'm going. Bye, I love you.
1: Bye.
0: Babe, I said I love you.
1: Okay.
0: I love you.
1: I know you do.
0: I love you.
1: I heard you.
0: You heard me, then say it back.
1: Say what back?
0: I love you.
1: But you already know I do.
0: I know, but I want to hear it.
1: You want to hear what?
0: I love you.
1: But I say it all the time.
0: But I want to hear it now. Just say it.
1: Why?
0: Because I want to hear it from your lips.
1: Okay, fine.
0: I am waiting. If you don't say it, I will assume you don't love me.
1: Okay, okay. I love you. I love you. I love you.

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1: 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All right, cool. 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

0: From Feature Story News in New Delhi, I'm Neha Punia. Iran has rejected U.S. Vice President J.D. Vance's claims that as part of a broader peace deal, Tehran will allow nuclear inspectors back into the country. Experts say the fact that Vance highlighted the inspectors' issue as a breakthrough reveals how important access to Iran's nuclear sites is to the American side. The lifting of sanctions on Iranian oil will allow Tehran to sell oil in U.S. dollars for the first time in decades. This presents a challenge for the U.S., as Kate Fisher reports.
1: Clearly, verification is central to all of this. One of the big things that the Trump administration has a problem with is, for example, the stockpiles of enriched uranium that are still in Iran, and they will want to be able to inspect Iran's nuclear sites. And the fact that J.D. Vance is suggesting this is a major breakthrough in these talks shows just how important it is to the United States. I think one of the big problems is, though, when it comes to the money that Iran will make from selling its oil, of course, those sanctions that the U.S. had imposed on Iran's oil industry have now been lifted under this interim agreement, meaning that they can sell their oil at market price. And the US is going to have a lot less say over what they do with that income than they do, say, over frozen funds that they have, frozen assets that they have allowed Iran access to once again. So I think they are going to really struggle when it comes to what they do with that oil money.
0: Iran's president, meanwhile, is now visiting the Pakistani capital. Hira Mustafa has more on how the easing of some sanctions on Tehran could revive a long-stalled energy project between the two neighbors.
2: As soon as the Iranian president Masoud Pezeshkian is going to arrive in Islamabad today, he will be holding high-level talks with the Pakistani Prime Minister Shehbaz Sharif as well as the Foreign Minister Ishaq Dar. Officials here in the capital are hoping that the lifting of some sanctions from Iran during the Lucerne summit is paving a way to restart the progress on Iran-Pakistan gas pipeline that will help strengthen the economic cooperation between the two countries, which has been stalled over the years due to sanctions on Iran.
0: National security advisors and senior defense officials from BRICS nations are meeting in New Delhi, with the event focused largely on non-traditional security challenges. The BRICS forum, which includes China, Russia, Iran, and the UAE as members among others, has been divided over the Iran war. As Ishan Garg reports,
3: analysts say that it could include things like artificial intelligence, their use in modern warfare, misinformation campaigns, and fake news. It will be crucial to see how the BRICS bloc decides to tackle such emerging threats.
0: From bureaus worldwide, this is FSN.
4: With FSN Spotlight, I'm Simon Marks. It's been 10 years to the day since the British public decided to remove the United Kingdom from the European Union. A referendum result showed 52% of the country favouring withdrawal against 48% who wanted to stay in. Amid the current political turmoil in Britain, attention is being paid to the post-Brexit balance sheet. Anant Menon is Professor of European Politics at King's College London.
5: The root of Brexit is a trade-off, okay, and it's a trade-off between political autonomy and market access. So if you're someone who thinks, actually, I want immigration policy, trade policy, regulatory policy to be made by my government in London without anyone else getting involved in it, then Brexit has worked in the sense that we now have that regulatory independence, the freedom to do our own trade deals, the freedom to set our own immigration policy. But, and the trade-off was always implicit in this, at a cost, which means that we no longer have easy access to the European market, so we've paid an economic price for that freedom. There has been an economic impact of Brexit, that's definitely the case. But secondly, it's also, I think, true that people look at the overall state of the economy and come to a conclusion about Brexit about that. And the overall state of the economy is not simply down to Brexit.
4: Today, majorities of British voters say they want the UK to return to the European Union. But as we will hear from Professor Menon tomorrow, that is a very complicated journey. With FSN Spotlight, I'm Simon Marks.
0: The main news again. Iran has rejected U.S. Vice President J.D. Vance's claims that as part of a broader peace deal, Tehran will allow nuclear inspectors back into the country. Iran's president is visiting the Pakistani capital of Islamabad to discuss a long-stalled energy project between the two neighbors. National security advisors and senior defense officials from BRICS nations are meeting, focus on emerging tech and its challenges is New Delhi's way of building consensus on issues. And that is the latest feature story news. Neha Poonawalla.

make one thing clear. I don't care how important you are to me. The moment you show me I'm not important to you, you become a stranger. Loyalty is everything. If you can't see my worth, you have no place in my life. I don't waste time on people who don't value me. Respect is earned, not given. And I only give it to those who deserve it. People come and go. I don't have time for games. You respect me, I respect you. You stand by me, I stand by you. But if you walk away, don't expect me to follow. Being in my life is a privilege, not a right. I won't beg for attention. I don't chase anyone. I focus on those who matter. Because at the end of the day, energy is precious. I'd rather invest it in those who truly care.

My name is George Floyd, and this is the story of me. I came into this world on October 14th, 1973. I grew up in Houston, Texas, surrounded by my loved ones, and had dreams of making a positive impact on my community. As a young man, I faced personal struggles but remained resilient. I worked hard to support myself and my family, striving to provide a better future for my children. I had a passion for basketball and was known for my friendly and charismatic personality. Tragically, on May 25th, 2020, my life was cut short in a heartbreaking incident that shocked the world. It began when police officers in Minneapolis, Minnesota, responded to a call regarding a counterfeit note. During my arrest, one officer, Derek Chauvin, knelt on my neck for approximately 9 minutes, despite my plea for help and my inability to breathe. The incident was captured on video, luckily, which later circulated widely, revealing the brutality of my encounter. Police officer Chauvin was sentenced to 22 years in prison for what he did to me. My death served as a catalyst for a global movement against police brutality and systemic racism, demanding justice and reforms within law enforcement institutions. My memory continues to inspire countless individuals to fight against systemic racism and advocate for justice and equality. My name is now synonymous with the pursuit of meaningful change, as people come together to ensure that no one else goes through what I went through.

Remember what you must do when they undervalue you, when they think your softness is your weakness, when they treat your kindness like it is their advantage. You awaken every dragon, every wolf, every monster that sleeps inside you, and you remind them what hell looks like when it wears the skin of a gentle human. A prayer to hinder the enemy from approaching you. Heavenly Father, I come before you in the name of Jesus, recognizing that you are my protector and deliverer. I acknowledge that I have enemies who seek to harm me, but I know that you are greater than any adversary I may face. I ask for your divine intervention and protection from those who seek to do me harm. Lord, I pray that you would surround me with your hedge of protection, like you did for Job, keeping me safe from the attacks of the enemy. Guard my mind, my heart, and my physical well-being from any evil intent that may be directed towards me. I declare that no weapon formed against me shall prosper, and every tongue that rises against me in judgment shall be condemned. Father, I ask that you would hinder the plans and schemes of my enemies, disrupt their strategies and confound their purposes. Let confusion come upon them, causing them to turn away from me and to be unable to approach or harm me. By the authority I have in Jesus Christ, I rebuke every spirit of darkness and every demonic force that seeks to come against me. I declare that they have no power or authority over me because I am covered by the blood of Jesus. Lord, I also pray for those who may harbor ill intentions towards me. Soften their hearts, open their eyes to the truth, and lead them to repentance. May your love and forgiveness transform their hearts and turn them away from their wicked ways. Help me, Lord, to walk in wisdom and discernment. Guide my steps and lead me on

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Give me the strength to stand firm in my faith and resist the attacks of the enemy. I thank you, Lord, for your faithfulness and protection. I trust in your unfailing love and know that you are always with me. In Jesus' name.

0: trying to reach a Denise, please?
1: Yes, this is she.
0: Hi, Denise. My name is Gavin. I'm actually the head jeweler here at Diamonds.
1: No, how you doing?
0: I'm good. You brought your ring in, what was it, last week? I actually wasn't here, but you gave it to one of my salespersons.
1: Yes.
0: And you wanted to get it resized as well as get it appraised, correct?
1: Yes. And you don't have to tell him I did that. I did appraisal on my own.
0: Okay. Wow. Okay, listen. This ring is probably worth maybe $50. It's not real at all. It's like gold plated.
1: Wait. You lost me. You lost me. As much money as my man make and as much money as my father is putting down on his wedding or has put down? And you're going to sit
0: up here? Ma'am, I understand everything you're saying, but Denise, honestly,
1: No. What I need you to do is hold on.
0: Wait.
1: I need you to hold on because we need to call Victor.
0: Wait, man. No. First of all, I can't. Wait,
1: no, sir.
0: Hold on. Can you slow down for a second?
1: I need you to hold on because we're going to get you on the phone, okay?
0: What are you trying to do?
1: Sir, I need you to repeat to what you just said to me. Okay?
0: I can't get in the middle of personal stuff, ma'am.
1: You in it. It's personal now. So I need you to hold on, okay?
0: Oh, she calling her man. Okay, thanks.
2: Hello?
1: Victor.
2: Hey,
1: I need
2: up,
1: you to
2: man?
1: Listen to this jeweler that's on the phone. I want you to hear this that he just told me.
2: Wait, hold on. What's the problem?
1: What you mean, what's the problem? He going to tell you what the problem is. Go ahead on, sir. Go ahead on.
2: Who's this?
0: Hello?
2: Yeah, who's this?
0: My name is Gavin. I'm from Diamonds, and actually your wife, your fiance, rather, she brought her ring in to actually be resized.
2: Yeah.
0: And we also did an appraisal on the ring for her, and actually the ring is estimated to be only in the worth of around
1: $50. Mm-hmm. $50.
2: $50.
1: That's what the man said.
2: Hold on,
1: Victor,
2: hold on, Denise. Well, sir, obviously there's some sort of mistake, sir.
1: Now, what you got to say about that, Victor?
2: Hold on. That's got to be some kind of mistake. So, what'd you say your name was, sir?
0: My name is Gavin. I work here at Diamonds. I'm the head jeweler here. I've been here for 20 years. And,
2: yeah, there's no way that ring is worth $50. I know what I paid for it, so obviously there's some sort of mistake.
1: Mm-hmm.
0: Sir, there's not a mistake. Right. I've been dealing with jewelry. I've seen it. I can pretty much look at a ring, but I actually went into detail on this one, as I do all of them. And, sir, I promise you, this is probably maybe between $40 and $50 for its worth.
2: Absolutely not. That's impossible.
1: How is that impossible? He's the jeweler. You heard him say he's been doing it for 20 years. So how is that impossible? I don't understand that.
2: Like,
1: all the money that my daddy putting down on this wedding, and you're going to pay $50 for a ring?
0: You bought a cheap ring, sir.
2: No, I did not buy a cheap ring.
1: Victor!
2: This is obviously some kind of mistake.
1: You sure got that right. You sure got that right. So what you got to say for yourself? $50?
2: You cannot believe that's right. This is obviously some kind of mistake, sir.
1: It is a mistake. A mistake in me thinking I'm going to get married to the man of my dream.
0: I do have the engagement ring that was purchased and bought for your wife. Mm.
2: I don't think you do. I don't think you have my ring, because if you had my ring, you wouldn't be telling me that it's worth
0: $50. Mm. Sir, I have the ring that your wife, that your fiancé brought in.
1: Fiancé? Well, I ain't his wife yet.
2: Hold on. The man's trying to explain. I'm trying to get to the bottom.
1: Okay, excuse me. Thank you.
2: So you have. I don't think you have the right ring,
0: sir. I have the right ring, and what I'm letting you know, sir, is that this is something you buy on an infomercial in two o'clock in the morning, dude.
2: You don't.
1: Infomercial.
2: You're like that. I ain't buying no damn ring on infomercial. I bought the ring from a reputable establishment. I have the receipt. Hmm. I have the certificate. So obviously the mistake is on your end.
0: The mistake is not here, sir. You bought a piece of junk.
1: Victor, he's been doing it all these years. How the hell he gonna make a mistake?
2: Where the f*** you come off telling me I bought a piece of junk? I know what I bought. If there's any mistake that's been made, it's on your end.
0: Sir, it's not on my end. Here,
2: Don't raise the f***.
1: My dad is paying too much money for this wedding. So your dog gonna pay $50 for a doggone ring. You wait till I tell him this.
2: Chill. Hold on. First of all, I don't appreciate you.
0: Sir, I want to tell you this. This is a typical case of you trying to pawn it off on us because you bought a piece of junk for $50.
1: All the money that you dogs on make, and I get $50 worth of a ring?
2: Denise, hold on. Let me talk to you. Mm. Where are you calling from?
1: Get to talking.
2: Diamonds, I never heard of that. Where is it?
1: Mm-hmm.
0: Sir, your wife knows exactly where it is. She's the one that brought the ring in.
2: I tell you what. I'm going to come down there to see the ring that you're talking about. If it's not the ring that I gave my girl, I'm going to take $7,600 out of your because that's what I paid for the ring.
0: So now you want to jump on me because you bought your wife a piece of
1: come on
0: and
1: now.
0: You want to put it on me.
2: You don't tell me what the I know what the I spent on a ring, and you, I don't know what kind of you trying to pull. First of all, I don't appreciate you coming to my household trying to mess my and you want to come at me with this.
1: I know the ring better be real. Know that.
0: If I were you, Miss Denise, I would not marry somebody that's going to be.
2: I'm coming and I'm looking for your punk.
1: And you know what? You don't get the ring, it ain't right. Me and you going to go at it.
0: Can I say one more thing to both of you all?
2: Better, I tell you what, if it ain't some that I want to hear, me and you going to have some more problems.
0: Y'all just got pranked by Denise's sister.
1: That. That's why she ain't got no man today. Wow.
2: That's uncool, man.
1: Wow.
2: That's uncool, Tommy. You about to start some
1: Wow. Vic, I'm sorry, baby. I'm sorry. I'm sorry.
2: Oh,
1: I will make
2: man.
1: It up
2: you know,
1: to you, baby.
2: You don't
1: I
2: play
1: am
2: with
1: sorry.
2: A black woman's ring?
0: I got to ask y'all something. What is the baddest radio show?
3: From Feature Story News in London, I'm Stuart Smith. A deadly heat wave is gripping France, with two children dead after being left in a hot car and three elderly people from heat-related health issues. At least 20 people have drowned since Saturday across the country after getting into difficulty in rivers and the sea as they sought relief from the record-breaking heat. Ross Cullen reports from Paris.
4: The French national rail operator SNCF has cancelled dozens of long-distance services and hundreds of schools are shut across the country. French buildings are infamous for not having air conditioning systems, meaning during a heat wave, apartment temperatures can soar. Paris city authorities have launched a massive program of tree planting and expanded access to waterside parks and green spaces to try to help city dwellers cool down. This is the second national heatwave in just 3 weeks. With the traditionally hot months of July and August still to come, there are concerns this could be one of the hottest summers on record in France. Ross Cullen, Paris.
3: Iran has pushed back against claims by US Vice President J.D. Vance that Tehran agreed during talks in Switzerland to readmit international nuclear inspectors. Iran's foreign ministry says cooperations with the UN's atomic watchdog would continue under existing procedures. Vance had described the opening round of negotiations at Bürgenstock in Switzerland as very, very good, but Tehran says substantive discussions on the nuclear issue have not yet begun. The two sides have agreed a roadmap to reach a final deal within 60 days, with Qatar and Pakistan acting as mediators. Kate Fisher reports from Washington.
5: Clearly, verification is central to all of this. One of the big things that the Trump administration has a problem with is the stockpiles of enriched uranium that are still in Iran, and they will want to be able to inspect Iran's nuclear sites. And the fact that J.D. Vance is suggesting this is a major breakthrough in these talks shows just how important it is to the United States.
3: India's National Security Advisor Ajit Doval and Chinese Foreign Minister Wang Yi held what New Delhi described as constructive talks on Monday on the sidelines of the BRICS National Security Advisors meeting in the Indian capital. The meeting is Wang Yi's first visit to India since August last year and is seen as laying the groundwork for a possible visit by Chinese President Xi Jinping to India for the BRICS summit later this year. Ishan Garg reports from New Delhi.
6: India's National Security Advisor met with China's Foreign Minister Wang Yi, who is here in New Delhi for the BRICS talks, with both countries saying that they want to advance the relationship over the next few months and years. The BRICS bloc has been facing internal friction mainly due to US-Iran war, with two members of the BRICS bloc, the UAE and Iran, finding themselves on the opposite sides of the conflict.
7: With FSN Spotlight, I'm Simon Marks. It's been 10 years to the day since the British public decided to remove the United Kingdom from the European Union. A referendum result showed 52% of the country favouring withdrawal against 48% who wanted to stay in. Amid the current political turmoil in Britain, attention is being paid to the post-Brexit balance sheet. Anant Menon is Professor of European Politics at King's College London.
8: The root of Brexit is a trade-off, okay? And it's a trade-off between political autonomy and market access. So if you're someone who thinks, actually, I want immigration policy, trade policy, regulatory policy to be made by my government in London without anyone else getting involved in it, then Brexit has worked in the sense that we now have that regulatory independence, the freedom to do our own trade deals, the freedom to set our own immigration policy. And the trade-off was always implicit in this at a cost, which means that we no longer have easy access to the European market. So we've paid an economic price for that freedom. There has been an economic impact of Brexit. That's definitely the case. But secondly, it's also, I think, true that people look at the overall state of the economy, and the overall state of the economy is not simply down to Brexit.
7: Today, majorities of British voters say they want the UK to return to the European Union. But as we will hear from Professor Menon tomorrow, that is a very complicated journey. With FSN Spotlight, I'm Simon Marks.
3: To recap the top stories, Iran has pushed back against claims by US Vice President J.D. Vance that it will readmit international nuclear inspectors. That's despite a positive assessment of negotiations in Switzerland at the weekend, which seek a final US-Iran peace deal within 60 days. Extreme heat warnings have been issued in Switzerland, Italy, Germany and France as a deadly heat wave grips Western Europe. And a police officer, civilian and gunman have died in Montreal, Canada, with the motive of the lone suspect unclear. That's the latest feature story news. Stuart Smith reporting. From Feature Story News in London, I'm Stuart Smith. A deadly heatwave is gripping France, with two children dead.

Today I will tell you psychology facts about people. If a person laughs too much, even at stupid things, they are lonely deep inside. If a person sleeps a lot, they are sad. If a person speaks less, but speaks fast, he keeps secrets. If someone can't cry, they are weak. If someone eats in an abnormal manner, they are tense. If someone cries on little things, they are innocent and soft-hearted. If someone becomes angry over silly or petty things, it means they need love. If a person walks fast, they are confident. If a person fidgets a lot, they may be creative. If a person bites their nails, they may be nervous. If a person lies a lot, they may be insecure. If a person appears in your dream, that person wants to see you.

children play. You know, tomorrow is their future. 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They all gather around me. They seem to know my name. We laugh, tell a few jokes, but it still doesn't ease my pain. I know I can't hide from a memory, though day after day I've tried. I keep saying she'll be back, but today

My name is George Floyd, and this is the story of me. I came into this world on October 14th, 1973. I grew up in Houston, Texas, surrounded by my loved ones, and had dreams of making a positive impact on my community. As a young man, I faced personal struggles but remained resilient. I worked hard to support myself and my family, striving to provide a better future for my children. I had a passion for basketball and was known for my friendly and charismatic personality. Tragically, on May 25th, 2020, my life was cut short in a heartbreaking incident that shocked the world. It began when police officers in Minneapolis, Minnesota, responded to a call regarding a counterfeit note. During my arrest, one officer, Derek Chauvin, knelt on my neck for approximately 9 minutes, despite my plea for help and my inability to breathe. The incident was captured on video, luckily, which later circulated widely, revealing the brutality of my encounter. Police officer Chauvin was sentenced to 22 years in prison for what he did to me. My death served as a catalyst for a global movement against police brutality and systemic racism, demanding justice and reforms within law enforcement institutions. My memory continues to inspire countless individuals to fight against systemic racism and advocate for justice and equality. My name is now synonymous with the pursuit of meaningful change, as people come together to ensure that no one else goes through what I went through. Follow for more videos just like this.

Remember what you must do when they undervalue you, when they think your softness is your weakness, when they treat your kindness like it is their advantage. You awaken every dragon, every wolf, every monster that sleeps inside you, and you remind them what hell looks like when it wears the skin of a gentle human.

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I was born in Mississippi in slavery. I don't know the year. I never had a birthday. Never had no cake. No candles. I just work and got whippings. I was a little girl when they put me in the fields. My hands were too small to pick up fast. But that didn't stop them from beating me. They beat children like dogs. Said it made us strong. I saw a girl no older than me, maybe 7, tied to a post. They stripped her bare. Her back turned to blood. She ain't cry the first few lashes. But by the 10th, she was screaming. By the 20th, she just stopped. She ain't dead. But something in her died that day. And nobody ever talked about it. Not even her. That's how slavery worked, pain in silence. I never had shoes. My feet cracked open in winter. Blood froze on my toes. Sometimes I had to wrap them in rags just to stand. Still had to walk through snow to feed the white babies inside the house. Their mamas didn't feed me. Sometimes I stole crumbs. Sometimes I got caught. They didn't whip me for stealing. They whipped me for being hungry. I didn't know what love felt like. I had a mama, but one day she was gone. I screamed so hard I fainted. I woke up to a woman I didn't know, telling me to hush before I got whipped too. Nobody told me where mama went. Just said she doesn't belong to us no more. After freedom came, they said we was free. But what do that mean, to a child who never played? To a girl who flinched at every door creak, every raised voice, every shadow? My body left the plantation. But my fear? That stayed. Stayed in my shoulders. Stayed in my spine. Stayed in the way I jumped when someone walked too loud behind me. They took my childhood. And they buried it where no one could see. So now I tell you. Not to haunt you. But so you never forget what they did to little black girls like me.

0: From Feature Story News in London, I'm Stuart Smith. A deadly heatwave is gripping France, with two children dead after being left in a hot car and three elderly people from heat-related health issues. At least 20 people have drowned since Saturday across the country after getting into difficulty in rivers and the sea as they sought relief from the record-breaking heat. Ross Cullen reports from Paris.
1: The French national rail operator SNCF has cancelled dozens of long-distance services and hundreds of schools are shut across the country. French buildings are infamous for not having air conditioning systems, meaning during a heatwave, apartment temperatures can soar. Paris city authorities have launched a massive program of tree planting and expanded access to waterside parks and green spaces to try to help city dwellers cool down. This is the second national heatwave in just 3 weeks. With the traditionally hot months of July and August still to come, there are concerns this could be one of the hottest summers on record in France. Ross Cullen, Paris.
0: Iran has pushed back against claims by US Vice President J.D. Vance that Tehran agreed during talks in Switzerland to readmit international nuclear inspectors. Iran's foreign ministry says cooperations with the UN's atomic watchdog would continue under existing procedures. Vance had described the opening round of negotiations at Bürgenstock in Switzerland as very, very good, but Tehran says substantive discussions on the nuclear issue have not yet begun. The two sides have agreed a roadmap to reach a final deal within 60 days, with Qatar and Pakistan acting as mediators. Kate Fisher reports from Washington.
2: Clearly, verification is central to all of this. One of the big things that the Trump administration has a problem with is the stockpiles of enriched uranium that are still in Iran, and they will want to be able to inspect Iran's nuclear sites. And the fact that J.D. Vance is suggesting this is a major breakthrough in these talks shows just how important it is to the United States.
0: India's National Security Advisor Ajit Doval and Chinese Foreign Minister Wang Yi held what New Delhi described as constructive talks on Monday on the sidelines of the BRICS National Security Advisors meeting in the Indian capital. The meeting is Wang Yi's first visit to India since August last year and is seen as laying the groundwork for a possible visit by Chinese President Xi Jinping to India for the BRICS summit later this year. Ishan Garg reports from New Delhi.
3: India's National Security Advisor met with China's Foreign Minister Wang Yi, who is here in New Delhi for the BRICS talks, with both countries saying that they want to advance the relationship over the next few months and years. The BRICS bloc has been facing internal friction mainly due to US-Iran war, with two members of the BRICS bloc, the UAE and Iran, finding themselves on the opposite sides of the conflict.
4: With FSN Spotlight, I'm Simon Marks. It's been 10 years to the day since the British public decided to remove the United Kingdom from the European Union. A referendum result showed 52% of the country favouring withdrawal against 48% who wanted to stay in. Amid the current political turmoil in Britain, attention is being paid to the post-Brexit balance sheet. Anant Menon is Professor of European Politics at King's College London.
5: The root of Brexit is a trade-off, okay? And it's a trade-off between political autonomy and market access. So if you're someone who thinks, actually, I want immigration policy, trade policy, regulatory policy to be made by my government in London without anyone else getting involved in it, then Brexit has worked in the sense that we now have that regulatory independence, the freedom to do our own trade deals, the freedom to set our own immigration policy. And the trade-off was always implicit in this, at a cost, which means that we no longer have easy access to the European market. So we've paid an economic price for that freedom. There has been an economic impact of Brexit. That's definitely the case. But secondly, it's also, I think, true that people look at the overall state of the economy, and the overall state of the economy is not simply down to Brexit.
4: Today, majorities of British voters say they want the UK to return to the European Union. But as we will hear from Professor Menon tomorrow, that is a very complicated journey. With FSN Spotlight, I'm Simon Marks.
0: To recap the top stories, Iran has pushed back against claims by US Vice President J.D. Vance that it will readmit international nuclear inspectors. That's despite a positive assessment of negotiations in Switzerland at the weekend, which seek a final US-Iran peace deal within 60 days. Extreme heat warnings have been issued in Switzerland, Italy, Germany and France as a deadly heat wave grips Western Europe. And a police officer, civilian and gunman have died in Montreal, Canada, with the motive of the lone suspect unclear. That's the latest feature story news. Stuart Smith reporting. From Feature Story News in London, I'm Stuart Smith. A deadly heatwave is gripping France with two...
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0: It's the most cultured night of the year. Wakanda, being held on Saturday the 27th of June with a buffet show and dance at the Clay Oven, 197 Ealing Road, Alberton, HAO4LW. This year we have a fantastic raffle where someone will win a return ticket to Ghana courtesy of Sackville Travel. There will also be a Rum Punch reception from 7 till 8pm courtesy of DC Rum. Buffet 8pm, showtime 10:30, then dancing from 11:30 till 3:30. 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
4: 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It's a home away from home for some of the best seafood dishes you can think of. It's right there at the Whites and Beach Restaurant. Are you thinking about an office party? Are you thinking about the birthday party? What about family get-together? We got it locked. We got it covered right here at the Whites and Beach. Oh, goodness gracious, man. Thinking about going out for a jet ski ride? We have it too. How about a little fishing spot? We have that too. Right here at the Whites and Beach Restaurant at

Say what? Nice girl, nice guy, get the most girl, trick them. Well, I guess he did some research. I'm not gonna try to counter that claim. What I'm gonna do is play another one from Conscience this time. It's alongside Beanie Man.

That is Conscience from the album Pool Party 2.0, a combination with himself and Beanie Man. You haven't heard from Beanie Man on the track yet, have you? All right, here he comes. Where's the doctor? Step up, Beanie. Let's go.

That's a big question right now. When are you going to give it up to me? 24 minutes now past the hour of 6 o'clock in Jamaica. Some of the cities locked in around the world and here in Jamaica as well. My map shows me Port of Spain, Trinidad and Tobago. I'm seeing Bridgetown, Barbados on with us right now. And looking at the Caribbean, look at Georgetown, Grand Cayman, Nassau, Bahamas. Hey, what's up? Morning to our friends inside of Georgetown, Guyana. And I'm sending a shout out to my listeners inside of Castries in St. Lucia.

0: just have a look at Pauline's post in the chat room and you know exactly who to big up, you know, like, shout outs to Fenty Boss and Mr. and Mrs. Rainford and Sam and Marlene and Rando and Dane and Dino and Dr. Riley, Wise Words, DJ Sharp, Traffic Man, Tony, that is, Cherry, big up, MM, Georgie, Picture Man Lloyd, Jay Silva. Oh, yeah, one post from Pauline does it. But nonetheless, I want to say big respects, of course, to all those who are in the chat room. I have a tune I'm going to play for all of you. Yeah, Sean Paul, so we're going to kill them with style. I'm going to drop a surprise on you right now. Big ups.
1: It's live and living Scotch coming at you, Sean Paul. The girls are moving right alongside Richie B. Hey, yo, Richie B.
0: Yes, sir.
1: Some boy better know what I'm going to do with them. I'm trying to disrespect you, see?
0: Because the element of surprise. Right now.

to say good morning to our friends in Toronto, Canada, locked in right now. Shout outs to Brampton. Good morning to our friends in Mississauga, Montreal. How you doing this morning? Big respects every time. Over in the United Kingdom, my map shows me that a lot of listeners are locked in right now in London town. Also in Birmingham, in Manchester, in Bristol. I see Wolverhampton as well.

Morning, Montego Bay. Morning, Mandeville. Good morning, Ocho Rios. Good morning, Portmore. What's up, Maypen? Oh, just shout-outs to a few of the areas that are popping up all over my map. Time is now 6:31 in the morning. We're going to take our first commercial break. All of your usual features are coming at you this morning and some at 7:05. Did Jamaica sign the Third Country Nationals Agreement voluntarily? Or was there pressure from Washington? That is what we're going to be talking about at 7:05 this morning in the Big Story segment. All right, it's something that we must dissect once and for all. Did Jamaica sign the Third Country Nationals Agreement voluntarily, or was there pressure from Washington? Prime Minister Andrew Holness says absolutely not. But there are many questions that remain about transparency, about national security, and what this agreement could mean for Jamaica. And so at 7:05 this morning in the Big Story segment of the Richie B. Morning Show, we'll be talking with Professor Basil Wilson, retired provost of the John Jay College of Criminal Justice in New York City, as we examine the political, diplomatic, and security implications of this developing story. Again, did Jamaica sign the Third Country Nationals Agreement voluntarily, or was there pressure from Washington? What are your thoughts on that? 866-861-4753, 877-255-3086. That is how you can reach if you want to give a comment even before the commentary itself. Later on this morning, of course, we have our

0: psychology. That's all I'm prepared to say. That's what I'm going to call that segment. We're looking at food theft psychology at 7:30 this morning. In the World Cup, the Road to World Cup feature at 8:30. Own goals. Oh, Lord, have mercy. Can anything worse happen to a human being on the face of planet Earth than scoring an own goal, especially in the World Cup? Well, that is the focus in the Road to World Cup Glory 2026 coming up at 8:30 this morning. In between all of that, we've got some great music, some information to share, and a lot of vibes and energy. Just make sure that we get you up and out to a wonderful start to your new day. Yesterday, I was in a studio. And guess who was in the studio as well with me? And guess what we worked on before he left the studio so that I could finish up some other works in the studio? As they would say in Jamaica, mash some works. Well, Nuffy! Yo, yo, yo, yo, yo.
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2: Who say Gaza?
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2: Yeah.

Freddie McGregor, Lust, Gregory Isaacs, Beanie Man, Hezron, Luki D, Mikey Spice, Richie Stevens, Sanchez. 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

And we're targeting, of course, the Jamaicans here at home and the Jamaicans abroad and those who just simply want to invest on the rock. That's a fantastic, with a stress on that word, fantastic development that you should definitely consider investing in. And you know what is amazing? You get these houses at a certain price, and by the time the development is complete, you already have gained maybe $2-3 million in terms of equity on that property. And it doesn't go down either. It continues to climb and climb and climb. So you imagine you invested in a $10 million house, and you make your deposit. By the time the development is complete, you are now valued at $12 million. If you sold that unit back immediately, you're looking at some serious profits. And you hold it for a year or two or three. Before you know it, that $10 million property is now valued at $15, $16, and $17 million. Yo! Safe investment. Big ups to our friends at Wikon. And thank you for putting that on the market and also allowing us to share it with our listeners here in Jamaica and worldwide in the Jamaican diaspora. Wikon family, big ups. Now, reminding you that at 7:05 we've got the big story. Yesterday we understand that some Haitians arrived on our shores. Yeah, about 22 of them arrived on our shores and are currently in police custody based on our information. A group of 22 Haitian nationals is now in police custody after arriving illegally in Jamaica over the past, 48 hours. Initial reports indicate that members of the Portland Police Division first intercepted 17 Haitians shortly after their arrival, and a further search later led to the discovery of 5 more individuals, bringing the total number to 22. The group includes men and women and children. And no doubt, you might hear in a short while from now that they have, in fact, been sent back to Haiti, because that, of course, is what we have been experiencing, right? So that is all happening while we are talking about the Third Country Nationals Agreement. And more people are even riled up when they hear of the arrival of our Caribbean neighbors who are being sent back home. Meanwhile, third country nationals are being sent here from the United States of America. So these are topical issues, and we're going to be having a fulsome discussion on it at 7:05 this morning with retired provost of the John Jay College of Criminal Justice out of New York City, Professor Basil Wilson. Now we return to the music.

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Pato Ranking on that track alongside Ruger and Jamaican who does the intro. Pato Ranking, me love for the girl, them at up and ting. Ruger, give them girl 5-star ratings like Uber. Ikel Marvelous, say. Ikel Marvelous getting a nice big break on this track as the intro man. Sounding good. By the way, Bushra Banton is coming out with a new album. It's called Too Too Bad. And we now note that it has a number of collaborative efforts on it. It is due to see the light of day next month, I believe it is. Is it? Too Too Bad features the likes of DJ Khaled. It features Gramps Morgan. And it also features Annie Lennox. And the songs we're looking at on the album, Winner Play, F-A-F-O, Yai to Yai. One called X-Rated, that's on the WYFL, right? Good. Good what? Bonjour. Omega call it on the radio. And then there's another song called Like You, one called Wild Woman. House Call is on it. Satisfy Me with Annie Lennox. Butterflies is definitely on it. Be Good is on it as well. And Heavy Hitters, another track, and also Power with Gramps Morgan. I'm trying to figure out how I'm going to call this one, though. Track number 5. I have to do some clever innovations to make it radio palatable, based on how Bushra has it laid out on the album. But in the meantime, wait for Too Too Bad coming out from VP Records soon. Soko, big up yourself, he's on it as a producer. DJ Khaled is on it as a producer. The Genius McGregor, DJ Mac, also Jermaine August Reed, and Keelstone Harrison. Silent Addy is a producer on the album. Disco Neal is also a producer. Hard hitting, gritty dance, all sound.

0: Want to say good morning to all our friends very deep in planning right now for a massive event inside of Florida coming up soon, later on this year, in fact. The KC Big Purple Session. Morning, Mr. President. Morning, Doc. KC Old Boys Association in Florida. Maximum respects every time. And to all the members of the team who are working very hard at getting that one together, I want to send a big shout out to all of you.
1: Sweet like sugar, sugar.
0: That's later on, I'll tell you who the big star this year is going to be. A hit maker par excellence. More to come later. In the meantime.

0: sugar you need, sugar you're going to get. And we say what you want is what you get, and what you get is more than you bargained for. That's Richard Stevens with his latest release, bringing back the Diwali rhythm, Sugar. And it's a good time now, ladies and gentlemen, listeners all, for you to set your watches and your clocks. You're locked into the Richard B. Morning Show. We go until 9 o'clock this morning. It's syndicated radio at its very best. Right now, the time is in Jamaica, exactly 7 o'clock. And we are, in fact, on a break. We'll be right back. Stay right where you are.
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4: And we just want to remind you that at 8:30 this morning, we'll be looking at own goals in the World Cup. Wow. So many people have. In fact, one person was killed, if you remember, years ago when he got back home to Colombia, I believe it was. We'll tell you all about that and other incidents like that in our feature at 8:30 this morning. Own goals in the World Cup. Our time is now 5 minutes after 7 o'clock in Jamaica.
5: It's now time for the big story. Bold conversations shaping our nation and the world.
4: And we say good morning to you and welcome now to the big story. We do it at this time every weekday morning. And we thank you so much for tuning in and for your regular participation through your comments. Well, we know by now that Prime Minister Andrew Holness has stated that he was not pressured into a TCN agreement. And he was quite forceful in giving that response recently on a media house here in Jamaica. Prime Minister Andrew Holness has denied that Jamaica was pressured by the U.S. to sign an MOU to accept third country nationals, calling claims of visa threats absolutely rubbish. He said the U.S. had encouraged Jamaica for months, but insisted that the decision was voluntary, and he says he urged calm. He said full details would come once arrangements are finalized, and argued that Jamaicans should consider the country's role in the global system when judging the deal. Well, this morning we want to be talking to, of course, retired provost of the John Jay College of Criminal Justice out of New York City, Professor Basil Wilson, who is my guest at this time in the big story. Good morning and welcome, Prof. How are you doing today?
6: Good morning to you, Richard E. I am doing well.
4: Thank you so much for joining us once again, Prof. Now, the Prime Minister insists that Jamaica was not pressured by the USA into signing the TCN agreement. But given the geopolitical realities of the U.S.-Jamaica relationship, how credible would you say that claim is?
6: Well, what I am puzzled about is the logic of the Prime Minister and the logic of the Deputy Prime Minister, because I did hear a couple of days before this, that the Deputy Prime Minister, Horace Chang, was arguing that because the United States is a close ally of Jamaica, that is the reason why we were, in fact, signing such an odious agreement. It seems to me that there is tremendous naivety when it comes to American politics within the Jamaica Labour Party. Now, with the kind of internet connection that we have had in recent decades, the Jamaican population is quite sophisticated in understanding what is going on in the U.S., not only in terms of the information that they have access to in terms of CNN and different forms of internet connection, mm-hmm. but even in terms of the diaspora community, in the United States. And it seems to me that what has happened is that the prime minister functions in isolation, that what they have failed to do is to nurture the necessary bridges to sustain their relationships on a bipartisan manner. For example, one of the things that CARICOM has always done is to have close and working relationships with the Congressional Black Caucus.
4: Yes.
6: In Congress, there's also the Hispanic Council, which is numbered of quite a number of people of that background. You have a progressive caucus, and you need to have relationships with these kinds of entities so that you have bipartisan relationship and you're not isolated and are left to just being bombarded and bullied by the Trump administration. Now, if we know how the mass deportations came about, this came about through the 24 campaign, in which immigrants were, in fact, scapegoated. Immigrants were blamed for everything under the sun. They were blamed for crime. They were blamed for housing, for taking stuff from the federal government when they were not properly registered. They were blamed for voting in which all of this was mythological. All of this was an attempt to use grievances in order to win an election.
4: Mm-hmm.
6: And what has followed is a policy of mass deportation, which has been disastrous. It has not gotten the support of the American people because it is so destructive of families, of people living here for years. It is not deporting the worst of the worst, but people who have been productive to American society. For us then to come to the support of such a policy that is in fact disastrous in a country that is comprised of out of many one people, I can't understand the logic of that.
4: Mm-hmm.
6: And I can't see the reason why the Jamaican government should be coming to the rescue of beating out a policy that is disastrous and that is bent on the whitening of America and trying to return white nationalism to the United States and to support that kind of absurdity.
4: We've heard you loud and clear, Prof. Now, but let's stay with the government's handling of the matter for a moment. Why do you think the administration has chosen to emphasize Jamaica's international responsibilities while at the same time releasing only limited details about the agreement so far?
6: But that is not recognizing Jamaica's international responsibility. What is our international responsibility in accepting deportees? The United States government presently is vehemently opposed to mass migration. The vice president recently intervened in a situation in Britain recently where a chief stabbed a UK citizen. And he exacerbated the situation by exploiting it. They are opposed to migration, even though migration is important to maintain the health and the well-being of social security in this country. We need that influx of young people in order to so that the older people who are aging out and who are opting for social security can maintain their benefits. So the policy is idiotic, and it is not an international policy. It is a national policy that does not represent the interests of any global society, of globalization. It is, in fact, antithetical to globalization. It is based upon Viktor Orban in Hungary, who recently lost the election because he was engaged in so much corruption and was insisting in his society being homogeneous and, in fact, be alienated to the extent that he was booted out of office. I mean, one of the things that is taking place right now as we approach the November election is the low polling of the Trump administration, that more than likely the Democrats will get a majority of the members of the congressional delegation, the 435 members of the House of Representatives that are up for re-election. And there's a possibility that of the 34 new members that have to be elected in the Senate, that they could get a majority in the Senate. That makes a different ball game in terms of even the kind of options available to the Jamaican government. So I don't see why we had to go along with any pressures coming from the United States government.
7: Mm-hmm.
6: And we are a sovereign country. What are we saying? That our sovereignty means nothing?
4: You know, this is happening at a time, Prof, when just under 2 days ago, there were 22 Haitians who arrived illegally on our shores over in Portland, eastern Jamaica. And it is believed by many that they will be sent back to Haiti, even whilst this third country nationals agreement is being signed. Is there any plausible way that this kind of activity or response to the Haitians can be explained to the Jamaican public from the government?
6: I don't think that can be explained, because Haiti has been in a state of crisis, even though Haiti qualified for the World Cup and they've been knocked out. I mean, there was an attempt by CARICOM to sort of try to bring some sanity and bring back a viable government to the Haitian situation. That has really not occurred. The gangs are still very much in control. So that is a real crisis. And I think if there is any crisis, that is something that maybe we should have responded to in a humanitarian way. But in terms of beating out America, I mean, one of the things that we have seen in terms of this mass deportation is that the different communities in the United States are vehemently opposed to the establishment of detention centers. They have been fighting and making certain that detention centers that can be converted into the these warehouses that exist are not made in their communities, because they know the blight that entails. They know the disruption that it would bring about in their communities. And there is it now. There is Jamaica, a developing country, just coming out of the mystery of having 145% of its GDP in debt, having reduced that debt to 60%, being hit by Melissa, and the reconstruction that has to take place that has not gotten off the ground. And we are beating out the United States of America in terms of their foolhardy policy of mass deportation. That makes no sense.
4: And even if more details emerge, perceptions can be just as important as reality. Prof, if no explicit pressure was applied on the government, could concerns about visas and aid and trade or even broader diplomatic relations still influence how Jamaicans interpret the government's decision?
6: I mean, what pressures? I mean, let's say there are pressures.
7: Mm-hmm.
6: But we are a sovereign government. I mean, we have to stand by some level of principle. We can't just give in to every demand that is not in Jamaica's national security interest. We are not the reason why we fought for independence, the reason why we brought about decolonization, and we were part of that mass movement of decolonization in the 50s and the 60s. The reason why we are pro-members of an independent country is because we are pursuing our national security interests and what is best for the citizens of the 2.8 million people who exist in Jamaica. We don't represent the United States government. And in fact, what we should do is to be critical of any kind of policy of mass deportation. It is cruel. It is inhumane. And we should not be a party of it. So this.
4: Beyond the politics, Prof, you know, many citizens are forced, focused really on what this could mean for national security. My question then is, what security risks could Jamaica face if third country nationals are transferred here, particularly where criminal histories, incomplete records, or identity verification issues are in fact concerned? Do you see security risks?
6: There are security risks in the sense that you're taking in people who are not an integral part of Jamaican society. It is going to mean additional resources from the Jamaican government when we are already strapped for resources. Just in the last couple of years that we have had a capital budget that we can begin to do some of the projects that have been neglected for years. So here we are taking on people coming from other lands who are not Jamaican citizens, and we have to provide resources for them. And we still have serious problems. We have a serious problem of a growing squatter community in Jamaica. We have serious problems of high rates of crime. We have serious problems of poverty, of child hunger, of not being able to educate in a sort of symmetrical way large numbers of our citizens. That's, this kind of undertaking at this juncture just makes no sense.
4: So you believe that this arrangement could place, place additional pressure on even our law enforcement, maybe immigration, judicial, correctional, and social service systems here in Jamaica then?
6: It would definitely place pressure in many different aspects of Jamaican society. And ones that we might not even be able to envision at this juncture.
4: We know that many nations have, traveled this road before, and there are many lessons that are worth examining. What lessons can Jamaica learn from countries that have entered into similar agreements, both in terms of successes and unintended consequences?
6: Well, the ones that I'm familiar, for example, the prison that was built in El Salvador. I mean, people were shipped there. It was a violation of the habeas corpus that many of them were not given their due process. They remain incarcerated under very awful conditions. I don't know what are the arrangements that have been made in detail in terms of, let's say, the possibility of the people coming to Jamaica, what conditions under which they would come. That is a discussion that we should not even have undertaken. I mean that is something that whether there is an ambassador from the U.S., whether there is anybody who wants to raise that issue, we should not even have entertained such a discussion, especially at a time when we're still recovering from the damage that Melissa did to much of the North Coast.
4: Yes.
6: There's a lot of work to be done. I know people have just returned from Jamaica, and they've seen the destruction and how little the reconstruction has occurred.
4: As you mentioned,
6: a number of funds have been identified, but a lot of those funds have not been expended.
4: Yes.
6: And we just don't seem to have the capacity within the country to deal with those large-scale problems.
4: Yeah. As you mentioned, the U.S. ambassador, we know that there is a nominee in Carrie Lake. Have you yet formed an impression of her?
6: Well, I know of Carrie Lake. I mean, she's an election denier. One of the things that I think she can learn by coming to Jamaica is how elections are conducted. We conduct elections in a much more democratic manner than the United States. We have America has a lot to learn from the Electoral Commission in Jamaica. I mean, right now, in both for the elections of 2026 and 2028, there is a fear that those elections will not be fair elections, that the federal government will, in fact, intervene unwittingly and unfairly and bias the decision-making of the electoral process. So here is it that you have a society celebrating 250 years of democratic government, and there is a fear that the authoritarianism that is creeping widespread in the society, that we are moving away from the democratic process, from the First Amendment in terms of people being able to express themselves, and that even the media houses are becoming less and less democratic and more to be controlled by oligarchs and by highly centralized corporate structure that has emerged and is unduly influencing decision-making in American society.
4: I'm going to close by asking you to help me to look at the broader political implications of this TCN agreement. How might this issue affect public trust in the government? And do you believe it could become a significant factor in the even, say, the next election campaign, if we look down the road?
6: I think it should become a factor at present. I think it is something that Parliament should examine. I think it is something that civil society within Jamaica should take up. I think the media houses in Jamaica should, in fact, focus on such decision-making. I think this is a way in which the society should be mobilized and, in fact, make their voices heard, and that this kind of decision-making should not be made in isolation. But, in fact, if anything, there should be a referendum as to whether we want to take deportees or not, who are not Jamaican citizens. This is a serious undertaking. This is not a light matter.
4: Professor Basil Wilson, retired provost of the John Jay College of Criminal Justice in New York City, I want to thank you for helping us to examine this, the political, diplomatic, and security dimensions of this developing issue. We appreciate your insights as always, and we look forward to our next conversation. Have a great day, Prof. Thank you so very much.
6: Thank you, my brother. Thank you.
4: All the best. Of course, ladies and gentlemen, it's now 26 past 7 o'clock, and let me tell you.
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4: You heard Professor Basil Wilson, maybe like you've never heard him before, and obviously he sees it as a very, very serious matter. Listeners, I'd love to hear from you. 876-861-4753, 877-255-3086. Let's keep the conversation going. Coming up in a short while from now at 7:30 Jamaica time, I don't have the answers, do you?

0: 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Bad like that.
1: Brand new music there from Nigey Boy. Takes our time now to 7:30 in the morning. Good morning and welcome. It's now time for I Don't Have the Answers, Do You? Ever find yourself hearing a question that just makes you stop and think? The kind you never really considered before? Well, now it's your turn. Introducing I Don't Have the Answers, Do You? A fun, thought-provoking moment on the Richard E. Morning Show, where we throw out the questions that make you stop and think, scratch your head, spark your curiosity, and get you thinking a little deeper. 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
1: 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There are indeed more questions than answers. And this is our fun feature of the morning. And this morning I decided to call it Food Theft Psychology. FTP. And I know you're all out there wondering, where is Richie B going with that this morning? Well, let me tell you where I'm going. I don't have the answers, do you? That's the feature. And the question for contemplation this morning is, why does food taste twice as good when it belongs to somebody else? It's not yours. I don't have the answers, do you? I mean, like, have you ever noticed that food tastes twice as good when it belongs to somebody else? You could have the exact same thing on your plate. The same recipe. The same seasoning. The same restaurant it was bought at. But the minute you see something on somebody else's plate, suddenly it looks gourmet. You order fries. You're happy with your fries. Then your friend gets fries, and now their fries look crispier and fresher and blessed by the cooking gods themselves. And don't get me started on family gatherings. OMG. You can make a whole pot of food at home, but the minute Auntie says, don't touch that, it's for later. Suddenly, it's the most delicious thing you've ever smelled in your life. Food theft psychology. Scientists may talk about psychology and human behavior, but I think the real reason is simple. Food gains extra flavor when it comes with a little risk. I guess it's the thrill of taking one piece and hoping that nobody notices. Food theft psychology. And somehow, the famous words, you can have a little taste, always turn into three bites, a forkful, and a full investigation of what's on the other person's plate. Am I lying? So if you've ever looked at someone else's meal and thought, that looks better than mine, don't worry, you're not alone. Apparently, the secret ingredient is ownership. Just not yours. Listeners, I don't have the answers, do you? If you have the answers, then let me know. 876-861-4753. 877-255-3086. I go back to where I started. Why does food taste twice as good when it belongs to someone else?

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1: Just say why.
2: 21 minutes now before the hour of 8 o'clock. That's the time check in Jamaica. We've got the news coming up in just about 6 minutes from now.

0: Good morning. I am Tracy Spence with your morning news for Tuesday, June 23rd, 2026. Works Minister Robert Morgan is expressing concern about inequalities in urban development across Jamaica. Speaking recently at the Caribbean Urban Forum, Mr. Morgan said the quality of urban life often depends on where people live. He pointed to Kingston, St. Andrew, St. Catherine, and St. James as examples where significant divides exist between well-planned communities and areas that developed without adequate infrastructure and planning. The minister noted that many Jamaicans who migrate to urban centers in search of employment often find themselves living in substandard conditions while providing services to more affluent communities. Mr. Morgan stressed that proper infrastructure planning can help ensure greater access to jobs, education, healthcare, public safety, and economic opportunities for all citizens. Meanwhile, more than 28,000 students across Jamaica who sat this year's primary exit profile examinations have been placed in one of their preferred schools. Education Minister Dr. Dana Morris-Dixon announced yesterday that 31,565 students were placed following the 2026 PEP examinations. According to the minister, 90% of students received placement in a school of their choice. 24% secured their first choice school, while 18% were placed in their second choice institution. 16% received their third choice, with the remaining students distributed among their fourth through seventh preferences. The education ministry says the results demonstrate continued progress in the placement process and efforts to accommodate students' educational aspirations. Thousands of Jamaican workers and entrepreneurs could soon gain access to new financing opportunities through a $1 billion microloan program. First Union Financial Company Limited has launched its employee side hustle and entrepreneur microloan revolving fund program. The initiative aims to support Jamaicans seeking to start, expand, or strengthen income-generating ventures while promoting financial independence and business ownership. Group General Manager Jonalisa Brooks says the program was developed in response to the increasing number of Jamaicans pursuing entrepreneurial opportunities and additional income streams. She says the fund will also provide much-needed working capital for small business operators looking to grow their enterprises. The Silly News, the Advocates Network, is challenging comments made by Prime Minister Dr. Andrew Holness regarding criticism of the National Reconstruction and Resilience Authority, or NARA. The organization says concerns raised by citizens about the authority should not be dismissed. The criticism follows remarks made by the Prime Minister during a recent post-cabinet press briefing, where he suggested that much of the opposition to the NARA stemmed from mistrust, fear, and ignorance. Network member Mark Cameron says such statements overlook legitimate concerns raised by civil society groups, professionals, and community leaders regarding accountability, transparency, and protection for citizens' rights and assets. NARA was formally established last month to coordinate reconstruction and resilience efforts following Hurricane Melissa. In international news, Sir Keir Starmer has said he will quit as Labour Party leader, paving the way for a contest to decide a new prime minister. Speaking in Downing Street, Sir Keir said he accepted that he was not best placed to lead Labour in the next general election, and he has informed the King of his decision to step down. Sir Keir added he had asked Labour's governing body to set up a timetable to replace him, with nominations opening on July 9 and ending by the summer recess of July 16. He said if there was a contest, then a new leader would be in place before Parliament returns in September, and he will do everything he can to ensure an orderly transition of power. Finally, in football, Montego Bay United has officially appointed Argentine coach Javier Einstein as head coach for the upcoming 2026-2027 Rayan Nebu Jamaica Premier League season. Einstein arrived in Jamaica late last year and previously coached Waterhouse FC, leading the club to the playoffs before their campaign ended against Cavalier FC. Following the season, he resigned from Waterhouse and has now taken over at Montego Bay United. He replaces Xavier Gilbert, who has been promoted to technical director. Gilbert assumes the role vacated by Andrew Peart, who recently joined the Jamaica Football Federation as director of football. And that is it for the news. On behalf of the news and production team, I am Tracy Spence. Do have a good morning.
1: All right, thank you very much, Tracy. Tracy Spence there with our news package, local, regional, international, and news and sports. And we do that for you at 7:45 every weekday morning right here on the Richard B. Morning Show. The time is now 9 minutes before the hour of 8 o'clock in Jamaica. It's a beautiful Tuesday morning. And in a little while from now, we're going to be picking up on a story about a shooting incident where another police officer was involved in Montreal, and the result is not good at all. Stay tuned for that coming up later on this morning right here on the Richard B. Morning Show.
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0: 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When Last by Donna V, straight from the King Jammy's vault. 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
2: Take note of that and make sure that you get your name on that, on one of the titles in that development, Chester Creek. You definitely will thank me 5 years later, 10 years later, or more, or less for that matter, for having done so. All right, big ups to our friends at Wickham once again. It's 6 minutes now before the hour of 8 o'clock, right here on the Richard B. Morning Show. And I want to say congratulations to all the teams that are going into the next round in the World Cup. Yesterday, Messi missed a penalty. I was in the studio recording some commercials, and I was like, what? As a matter of fact, it's the third penalty that he has missed in his World Cup journey, and that in itself puts Messi in a class by himself. Yeah, because that was actually a record-setting moment, believe it or not. So just by missing that penalty, it put him in the record books. For being the first footballer to miss three penalties in the World Cup. Yep. But he went on to score two goals, and so far all the goals scored by Argentina, in fact, are by him. So he missed a penalty in 2018 against Iceland. He missed one in 2022 against Poland, and against Austria in 2026. So it's a negative result, but he's making news. But this footballer, man, I mean, is Messi the greatest footballer of all time? What are your thoughts on that? I can tell you that he has the most Ballon d'Or awards, 8 of them. Most major trophies won, 46. Most career goal contributions. Messi also has the record for the most World Cup goals in history, which he has now taken over that lead fully. He has the most La Liga goals, 474. Most La Liga assists, 192. Messi has the most goals scored in a calendar year, 91. And most goals for a single club, 672 for Barcelona. Most goals for Argentina, over 100. Most European golden shoes, 6. 39 years of age, he's still adding to his legacy and continues to rewrite football history with every tournament that he plays in. My question, is Messi the greatest footballer of all time? Is he the GOAT? I want to know. What do you think of that? 876-861-4753. 877-255-3086. Let me hear your thoughts on that hot discussion that is being debated in several quarters, whether or not Messi is the GOAT, the greatest of all time.

Chat room is lively. Lots of expressions in relation to the interview that we had with Professor Basil Wilson on the TCN agreement between Jamaica and

0: Vibes Cartel and Movado, big stars for A Taste of Reggae Sumfest 2026, July 18, down there inside of St. Anne at Plantation Cove. And they're working hard at getting the parking right. I think it's going to be making a big difference. It's 8 o'clock right now. And we are, in fact, on another break.
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0: Jamaica. 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
3: I'm heading to Toronto, Canada. In fact, Montreal, Canada, after this song, just to get a latest situation on police shooting that happened there yesterday. Stay tuned. And in the meantime, enjoy Alicia Scott with one cover of a beautiful song called Do You. Do You Love Me?

0: 9 minutes now past 8 o'clock. We're inside of the final hour of the Richard B. Morning Show. We've been here since 6 o'clock this morning, and believe you me, we're heading right up until 9 o'clock. And we want you to stay with us until we get to that time. Of course, Richard Rainford will take over at 9 this morning. Now, we've been getting a few reactions to a few things that we have done. Let's see here. This person says, we can't say yes to everything, you know. We gonna have to say no sometimes. And if them bully us by imposing punishment, then I suck. But money, I come with it. So, of course, we licky licky. So we have to ask how high when them say jump. I get it. We might get some visa bans, some remittance bans, and God knows what else they might do. Jamaicans don't like to be uncomfortable. So, of course, if the PM says no and we get punished, them same one, I go curse him and say, him mash up them life. And if him say yes, them same one gonna curse and go and curse him and say him weak and a puppet. So, him can't win either way. All right, that's a coming out of New York City. And let's see what else people are telling us about matters that we have discussed on this program this morning. This one is coming from Ricardo. He says, Jamaica has been asked to do many things before, and we have not. We have made sure it complies with our laws, that it suits our political timetable, that it suits our interests, and that it is in the interest of our friends, said Holness. Then Ricardo says there was no mention of the people of Jamaica in the PM's statement. So what I read before was what he's putting forward as a statement, a snippet of a statement by the Prime Minister. And then Ricardo writes, there was no mention of the people of Jamaica. If that is the case, the Prime Minister might want to look back at what he said and may take corrective action. Vildi's talking about mangoes and the fact that Jamaican mangoes has this nice aroma, and he has some Mexican mangoes on his table in New Jersey. About a dozen and a half of them, and him said no matter how many times I pass the table, they're in a little container. He doesn't smell mango. So I wonder if a real mango that. He says there are some Mexican mangoes. I can't speak for Mexican mangoes. I really don't have much neither interest nor information about them. But if it was the Julie mango or the East Indian mango in my backyard, yo, from you turn the corner with a quarter mile to go before you get to your house, Vildi, yeah, smell that. I tell you, they are very potent. Let me tell you that. So when next you come to Jamaica, if mango is in season, you know we have to go save a couple for you, because you look like you love mango. So big up yourself. In relation to, I don't have the answers, do you? And the matter that we raised earlier, that once it's not in your plate and in somebody else's plate, it always looks so much more appealing and tasty. And that is why we did the feature that we called Food Theft Psychology. Georgie writes out of the Big Apple, and she says, because it's one of life's greatest mysteries that any one of us is yet to solve. Even though you can be having the same meal as someone else, their meal instantly becomes a premium cuisine. LOL. Everything in their plate suddenly tastes better than what you're having. She says, by way of a confession, I take it, some family members would say I'm greedy when I do it to them. But that doesn't mean that she's stopping at all. I guess it's now learned behavior that she's going to stick with for a while yet. Let me hop over to the chat room and see what's going on. We saw some biting comments earlier. Many reactions. First came the ship. Then they left some soldiers behind. Then came the power outage. Then came accepting deportees. Now Kerry Lake. Do you see a pattern? All right. We're trying to read through and sift through. Listening to the big story makes me mad. Come on, Jamaicans, wake up. Those are some of the comments in the chat room. I love my Jamaican island paradise too much to not speak out against the obvious. And the truth about certain person immigration policy is not to overhaul the system in any positive way, but to rid country of people not fitting a certain race or not from Norway or Sweden. Those are some of the comments that are in the chat room. There is something in the fine print that we don't know about. And that warship docking, campfire, all island power outage, then comes deportees. Who next? Or what next for that matter? It is a whole lot of conversations in the chat room. We are united in our concerns, RBR family, because we love Jamaica bad, is another comment that I just picked up. So, you can jump in the chat room yourself. Go to www.richieberadio.com and hit up to the bottom of the bottom right of the page, live chat. And you can go inside there and send comments to anything that we're doing on the program. In addition to that, you can also reach me at 876-861-4753, 877-255-3086. The latter is our toll-free number. There's a worrying trend developing in Canada, and it has now spiraled into Montreal, and there's growing concern in relation to shooting incidents involving police officers where they are killed or injured. And there have been a number of those instances in recent times, the most recent being yesterday in Montreal. And it marks, I believe, the third shooting in recent times, almost one, like one every week, where a policeman is either killed or injured. And it raises questions about the use of force, police procedures, and the relationship that they have with the communities that they serve. We understand that authorities have launched an investigation as residents and advocacy groups call for answers. Let's pick up on the latest out of Montreal in Canada on that police shooting that happened yesterday.
1: Very terrifying.
2: Pretty rough. Very disturbed because of what happened here.
3: Mohamed Lamine Ben Redouane killed in the line of duty during a Montreal shooting on Monday. The 34-year-old joined the SPVM in 2021, and they say his passing is a great loss for the police force. His sense of duty, dedication, and professionalism will forever be remembered, they added. The Center for Israel and Jewish Affairs confirmed that Michael Moshe Mizrahi was the civilian killed. In a social media post writing that he was a beloved member of Montreal's Jewish community and an innocent victim of today's events.
4: Unfortunately, because there were police officers and civilians that were fatally shot, so anyone who comes into the neighborhood has to identify themselves to make sure that they live in the neighborhood before they're allowed over the police tape line.
3: People were finally allowed back outside around 3:30 Monday afternoon after having to shelter in place. A shooting in Montreal left three people dead, including a police officer and a civilian, and sparked a major police operation in Côte des Neiges. Residents described a situation that was difficult to comprehend as it unfolded. The perimeter was set just one block away from a grocery store where customers were locked down on Monday.
5: Almost 3 or 4 minutes after I walked in, I was shoved into the back of the storage area, and we were told to be very quiet, that there was an active shooter in the area, and that we needed to find a place to just hide.
6: Shh. Suite à cet événement-là,
3: following that incident, several videos were shared on social media. In them, you see police officers being shot and literally collapsing right before our eyes. I was a cop in Montreal. I just want to urge us not to become desensitized by this. These are human beings. There's an investigative aspect to this, but there's also a human aspect. We must not become desensitized to this. That's why I'm asking people not to share these videos. The investigation will be conducted. We'll get to the bottom of this, and that's the focus right now. Flags have been lowered to half-mast at Montreal Police Headquarters in memory of Officer Mohamed Lamine Ben Redouane.
7: I'm sorry for the officer that's down and anyone else that's injured or deceased. It's very unfortunate.
3: Joanie Bouffard, City News.
0: I tell you, Ms. Bouffard, thank you very much for allowing us access to that report. And trust me, it is very troubling, you know, and it's a worldwide phenomenon, frankly speaking. All these violent attacks on the security forces must not be condoned, and we definitely hope that they'll get to the bottom of that situation. Arrests will be made and persons made to pay for the wrongs that they did, and speedily. All right, it's 20 minutes now before, on the downside of 8 o'clock. We have just about 10 minutes to go before we get to Road to World Cup 2026. That's coming up at 8:30 this morning. Later on after that, we also want to be looking at massive astronomical increases in the fees for tourist visa. If you want a visas, if you want to be entering Japan, we're talking about hundreds of percentage increase over what they were before. What has influenced that? They have not had an increase in those fees in a long time, but now, when fees are moving from 3,000 yen to 15,000 yen, you do the math. That is an astronomical increase. We're going to be talking more about that on the other side of Road to World Cup. So that's going to be about 15 minutes to 9 o'clock or so, all right? But right now, I want to turn up the energy in the morning show. Montreal, good morning. Monique, good morning. Montego Bay, good morning. Manhattan, good morning.

Sending shout-outs to the Morning Grind family from Roadblock Radio. Coming up at 10 o'clock their time until 12 noon. Is who today? Ian the Goose and T-Goddess. Morning, fam. Have a good one. Catch them in 29 minutes from now on Top of the Hour. Richard Rainford is getting ready to take over at 9 o'clock Jamaica time in what he calls Soulful Days. Shout-outs to my friends at Reggae North Radio and

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Today's topic, the worst ill-timed own goals in World Cup history. In football, scoring a goal can make you a hero, but score one against your own team on the World Cup stage, and it can become a moment remembered for generations. Perhaps the most famous and heartbreaking own goal came in 1994, when Colombian defender

kick, headed a French free kick into his own goal, giving France an early lead. It was the first own goal ever scored in a World Cup final. France went on to win 4-2, while Croatia's dream of lifting the trophy slipped away. England. Their fans still remember the 2006 World Cup when Paraguay defender Carlos Gamarra inadvertently scored an own goal just 3 minutes into their opening match. It proved to be the game's only goal and set the tone for Paraguay's disappointing campaign. And own goals continue to make the headlines here in the 2026 World Cup. So far, several teams have benefited from their defensive mistakes, including goals that helped swing momentum in key group stage encounters. There is a footballer by the name of Burgess, who plays for Australia, who in fact has the unfortunate distinction of having scored one, an own goal in this year's tournament. Me no know how him name Burgess, and I met that happen to him. Anyway, you know, on a serious note, own goals continue, ladies and gentlemen, to make the headlines. And analysts are already noting that the tournament is producing a high number of own goals. A reminder that under the intense pressure of the World Cup, even the world's best defenders can make costly mistakes. What makes an own goal so cruel is that it often comes at the worst possible moment. A final, a must-win match, or a game that determines whether a nation advances or goes home. One split second can change a player's legacy forever. Yet, football fan will tell you that football also teaches resilience. Many players who have suffered these moments have returned stronger, earning the respect of fans for how they responded to the adversity. And we shall see more of that once we continue to enjoy this wonderful game of football. Now let us turn our attention to today's matches, today's games. Portugal versus Uzbekistan, prediction 3-0. That's my prediction in favor of Portugal. Portugal were held by DR Congo in their opener and should come out with purpose today. Expect plenty of possession and chances with Cristiano Ronaldo, likely to be heavily involved, although he has not made the greatest of starts in this year's tournament. Portugal are overwhelming favorites to win nonetheless in this match, and I suspect a decent score. My prediction, 3-0. England versus Ghana. That is going to be quite a humdinger. As a matter of fact, England looked dangerous, very dangerous in their 4-2 win over Croatia, and have so much firepower for most teams in this group. Ghana are disciplined and athletic, but at the end of the day, England's quality, I believe, will prevail. I'm predicting a 2-0 victory in favor of England. And as for Panama versus Croatia, Croatia desperately needs a result after losing to England, while Panama will be full of confidence after upsetting Ghana in their opener. This could be the closest game of the day. Watch out for Croatia versus Panama, but I do predict that Croatia will get the edge in a 2-1 victory. Let me turn now to Colombia and DR Congo. Remember, we played them, right? But we didn't make it. Colombia have looked sharp so far and should have enough attacking quality to edge DR Congo. Don't be surprised, though, if Congo made this more difficult than many expect. But when all is said and done and the final whistle is blown, I'm predicting that Colombia will win 2-1 in this matchup. My pick of the day is England versus Ghana. Two talented sides, contrasting styles, and major implications for Group L. If England win, they'll be in a commanding position heading into the final round of group matches. So my predicted winners: Portugal, England, Croatia, and Colombia. What are yours? Let's see how it matches up against mine. That's it for this morning's edition of the Road to World Cup Glory 2026. Hope you enjoyed it. And if you did, join me again tomorrow morning at 8:30 when once again we'll present Road to World Cup.

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Yeah, yeah, yeah, yeah. 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

0: Chronics takes us out this morning. I want to close on an encouraging note, because I want to leave you with the words that life will test your strength in ways you never expected. But every setback is building something stronger within you. Keep showing up, keep pushing forward. And remember, resilience isn't just surviving the storm. It's learning how to stand taller because of it. Resilience is not just surviving the storm. It's learning how to stand taller because of it. Together we are.
1: Get up! Get out of bed! It's coffee time! Yes, coffee! That's the stuff. Good morning!
2: Hold on. Let me see now. On a Tuesday night, you've got Holby City, EastEnders, Midsummer Murders, or the Caribbean Renaissance.
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2: The Caribbean Renaissance is long established as the number one Tuesday night out anywhere in London. You could rave or just chill and mingle to the sweetest revival, lovers rock and rear grooves. Played by top DJs on weekly rotation from 10 p.m. till late at Porky's, Sternold Avenue, Streatham, SW2, 4PA. And admission is still totally free of charge. 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So tell me, why wait for the weekend when you could get revival every Tuesday night?

0: One of my goals is to move to Jamaica before retirement age. Sometimes I will have conversations with friends and they will ask me, what are my goals? I will tell them I want to move to Jamaica successfully before retirement age. The feedback I would get, are you crazy? Why would you do that? The crime rate is crazy high there. One of my friends went down and got unalive. While I understand that crime is in the country, but at the same time crime is everywhere, why am I worrying about things out of my control? Why should I live in fear? Unfortunately, bad things happen all around the world all the time. I mean, if you are that worried about crime, why don't you go and create your own CCTV camera surveillance team for Jamaica and partner with the Jamaica Force and help them solve crime in the country? Like, maybe that would work. Why waste time talking about the issue? Let's spend time talking about how we can help to solve it. Like, for example, creating more well-paid jobs, creating more businesses in the country, and paying more taxes so we can demand more well-lit streets in the country. If you ain't coming up with a solution, shut up projecting your fear onto other people. Thank you.
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3: There has never been such a place in history, the richest and wickedest city in the world, plagued by theft, corruption, and crime. Port Royal was a bustling city off the coast of Kingston. Contemporary sources state that the fort was established in 1509, but activities were taking place there since the Spanish invasion. Used as a trading post for the New World and the Caribbean, the town grew up around Fort Charles and soon became packed with traders, shopkeepers, innkeepers, soldiers, buccaneers, and pirates. There were also several craftsmen, including carpenters, bricklayers, tailors, goldsmiths, and silversmiths. Pirates, privateers, and buccaneers soon flocked to Port Royal as jobs and opportunities soured. Ships believed to be of Dutch origins wandered close to the shore, but came under devastating waves of cannon fire, sinking a number of them. Port Royal became such a stain because of the pirates. They would rob, murder, pillage, abuse, extort, and leave devastation across the entire peninsula. Taxes were high, crime rates were even higher, and it was a lawless city armed with powerful gangs and ships to defend it. Bottom of the barrel, distasteful and dangerous is that place. The more you go there, the more you hate there, expressed William Cornwallis. But this legendary city would meet its fate. Stories state that Obeyemon Busta's wife-to-be was molested and then slaughtered, and her body was found in the streets lifeless. Consumed with rage, he sacrificed his life to cast a powerful spell that destroyed the Port Royal. However, in reality, a few minutes before 12 midday on Tuesday, June 7, 1692, an earthquake struck Port Royal. A huge tidal wave destroyed ships in the harbor and carried one of the ships into the middle of the town. Scores of people died, and stories state that screams were heard for months beneath the grounds as Satan burned the wicked, corrupt people who fell through. This city would never be the same in years to come. Port Royal was struck by four hurricanes and three more earthquakes, and the entire city was burned to dust in 1722, devastating the region. To serve punishment for all the evil and destruction that took place there, the once greatest trading post of the Caribbean, and by extension, the world just slipped into the water.

everyone. This is Lady Hot Lips just reminding you, you've got a date with me every Sunday between 3 and 6 p.m. That's Greenwich Mean Time on Sky Radio Jamaica.

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1: From Feature Store News in Brussels, I'm William Denslow. Iran has accused the United Arab Emirates of actively participating in military strikes against Iran. The comments were made during a heated exchange at the BRICS Security Summit in New Delhi on Tuesday. India's National Security Advisor opened the two-day gathering of security chiefs from all 11 BRICS nations by welcoming the reopening of the Strait of Hormuz. Neha Punia reports.
2: Ajit Doval, when he threw open that discussion earlier on Tuesday, said that there is cautious optimism about that deal, and he's really hoping, along with other BRICS members, that this will stick, because that will have a huge impact on energy security for much of the global south. It'll also help clear up supply chain issues and bottlenecks that have impacted everything from fuel supply to fertilizer supply for member countries.
1: India's foreign ministry said Beijing and Delhi have made progress towards a gradual normalization of ties, while Beijing's readout urged both countries to respect each other's core interests. The meeting is Wang Yi's first visit to India since August last year, and is seen as laying the groundwork for a possible visit by Chinese President Xi Jinping to India for the BRICS summit later this year. Ishan Garg reports from New Delhi.
3: So far, the BRICS bloc has been facing internal friction, mainly due to US-Iran war, with two members of the BRICS bloc, the UAE and Iran, finding themselves on the opposite sides of the conflict. But apart from the main security chiefs meeting, bilateral meetings are also catching attention. India's national security advisor met with China's foreign minister Wang Yi, who is here in New Delhi for the BRICS talks, with both countries saying that they want to advance the relationship over the next few months and years.
1: Co-mediators Pakistan and Qatar say the opening round of US-Iran peace talks in Switzerland were conducted in a positive and constructive atmosphere. The talks are the first under the 60-day window set out by the Islamabad Memorandum, the 14-point framework agreement signed last week to end the war, with Iran's nuclear program and ballistic missile arsenal still unresolved. Hira Mustafa reports for Islamabad.
4: High-level talks with the Pakistani Prime Minister Shehbaz Sharif, as well as the Foreign Minister Ishaq Dar. Officials here in the capital are hoping that the lifting of some sanctions from Iran during the Lucerne summit is paving a way to restart the progress on Iran-Pakistan gas pipeline that will help strengthen the economic cooperation between the two countries, which has been stalled over the years due to sanctions on Iran.
1: And a heat wave continues to blanket Europe. The UK is set to record its hottest day in June on record, with temperatures expected to top 35 degrees Celsius or 95 degrees Fahrenheit. From bureaus worldwide, this is FSN.
5: With FSN Spotlight, I'm Simon Marks. It's been 10 years to the day since the British public decided to remove the United Kingdom from the European Union. A referendum result showed 52% of the country favouring withdrawal against 48% who wanted to stay in. Amid the current political turmoil in Britain, attention is being paid to the post-Brexit balance sheet. Anant Menon is Professor of European Politics at King's College London.
6: The root of Brexit is a trade-off, okay? And it's a trade-off between political autonomy and market access. So if you're someone who thinks, actually, I want immigration policy, trade policy, regulatory policy to be made by my government in London without anyone else getting involved in it, then Brexit has worked, in the sense that we now have that regulatory independence, the freedom to do our own trade deals, the freedom to set our own immigration policy. But, and the trade-off was always implicit in this, at a cost, which means that we no longer have easy access to the European market, so we've paid an economic price for that freedom. There has been an economic impact of Brexit, that's definitely the case. But secondly, it's also, I think, true that people look at the overall state of the economy and come to a conclusion about Brexit about that. And the overall state of the economy is not simply down to Brexit.
5: Today, majorities of British voters say they want the UK to return to the European Union. But as we will hear from Professor Menon tomorrow, that is a very complicated journey.
1: The main news again. Iran has accused the United Arab Emirates of actively participating in military strikes against Iran. The comments were made during a heated exchange at the BRICS Security Summit in New Delhi. Co-mediators Pakistan and Qatar say the opening round of US-Iran peace talks in Switzerland were conducted in a positive and constructive atmosphere. And a heatwave continues to blanket Europe. The UK is set to record its hottest day in June on record. And that's the latest feature story news. William Denslow reporting. From feature story news in Brussels.

0: a prayer to hinder the enemy from approaching you. Heavenly Father, I come before you in the name of Jesus, recognizing that you are my protector and deliverer. I acknowledge that I have enemies who seek to harm me, but I know that you are greater than any adversary I may face. I ask for your divine intervention and protection from those who seek to do me harm. Lord, I pray that you would surround me with your hedge of protection, like you did for Job, keeping me safe from the attacks of the enemy. Guard my mind, my heart, and my physical well-being from any evil intent that may be directed towards me. I declare that no weapon formed against me shall prosper, and every tongue that rises against me in judgment shall be condemned. Father, I ask that you would hinder the plans and schemes of my enemies. Disrupt their strategies and confound their purposes. Let confusion come upon them, causing them to turn away from me and to be unable to approach or harm me. By the authority I have in Jesus Christ, I rebuke every spirit of darkness and every demonic force that seeks to come against me. I declare that they have no power or authority over me because I am covered by the blood of Jesus. Lord, I also pray for those who may harbor ill intentions towards me. Soften their hearts, open their eyes to the truth, and lead them to repentance. May your love and forgiveness transform their hearts and turn them away from their wicked ways. Help me, Lord, to walk in wisdom and discernment. Guide my steps and lead me on paths of righteousness. Grant me discernment to recognize any potential danger or harmful influence that may come my way. Give me the strength to stand firm in my faith and resist the attacks of the enemy. I thank you, Lord, for your faithfulness and protection. I trust in your unfailing love and know that you are always with me. In Jesus' name I pray. Amen.
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2: Hey, sister. I know you've had a few disappointments in life. And maybe a hurt or two. But you just can't give up on love. So please, won't you try just one more time? Because I

0: My name is George Floyd, and this is the story of me. I came into this world on October 14th, 1973. I grew up in Houston, Texas, surrounded by my loved ones, and had dreams of making a positive impact on my community. As a young man, I faced personal struggles but remained resilient. I worked hard to support myself and my family, striving to provide a better future for my children. I had a passion for basketball and was known for my friendly and charismatic personality. Tragically, on May 25th, 2020, my life was cut short in a heartbreaking incident that shocked the world. It began when police officers in Minneapolis, Minnesota, responded to a call regarding a counterfeit note. During my arrest, one officer, Derek Chauvin, knelt on my neck for approximately 9 minutes, despite my plea for help and my inability to breathe. The incident was captured on video, luckily, which later circulated widely, revealing the brutality of my encounter. Police officer Chauvin was sentenced to 22 years in prison for what he did to me. My death served as a catalyst for a global movement against police brutality and systemic racism, demanding justice and reforms within law enforcement institutions. My memory continues to inspire countless individuals to fight against systemic racism and advocate for justice and equality. My name is now synonymous with the pursuit of meaningful change, as people come together to ensure that no one else goes through what I went through. Follow for more videos just like this.
1: Remember what you must do when they undervalue you, when they think your softness is your weakness, when they treat your kindness like it is their advantage. You awaken every dragon, every wolf, every monster that sleeps inside you, and you remind them what hell looks like when it wears the skin of a gentle human.

0: From Feature Story News in Brussels, I'm William Denslow. Iran has accused the United Arab Emirates of actively participating in military strikes against Iran. The comments were made during a heated exchange at the BRICS Security Summit in New Delhi on Tuesday. India's National Security Advisor opened the two-day gathering of security chiefs from all 11 BRICS nations by welcoming the reopening of the Strait of Hormuz. Neha Punia reports.
1: Ajit Doval, when he threw open that discussion earlier on Tuesday, said that there is cautious optimism about that deal, and he's really hoping, along with other BRICS members, that this will stick because that will have a huge impact on energy security for much of the global south. It will also help clear up supply chain issues and bottlenecks that have impacted everything from fuel supply to fertilizer supply for member countries.
0: India's foreign ministry said Beijing and Delhi have made progress towards a gradual normalization of ties, while Beijing's readout urged both countries to respect each other's core interests. The meeting is Wang Yi's first visit to India since August last year, and is seen as laying the groundwork for a possible visit by Chinese President Xi Jinping to India for the BRICS summit later this year. Ishan Garg reports from New Delhi.
2: So far, the BRICS bloc has been facing internal friction, mainly due to US-Iran war, with two members of the BRICS bloc, the UAE and Iran, finding themselves on the opposite sides of the conflict. But apart from the main security chiefs meeting, bilateral meetings are also catching attention. India's National Security Advisor met with China's Foreign Minister Wang Yi, who is here in New Delhi for the BRICS talks, with both countries saying that they want to advance the relationship over the next few months and years.
0: Co-mediators Pakistan and Qatar say the opening round of US-Iran peace talks in Switzerland were conducted in a positive and constructive atmosphere. The talks are the first under the 60-day window set out by the Islamabad Memorandum, the 14-point framework agreement signed last week to end the war, with Iran's nuclear program and ballistic missile arsenal still unresolved. Hira Mustafa reports for Islamabad.
3: High-level talks with the Pakistani Prime Minister Shehbaz Sharif, as well as the Foreign Minister Ishaq Dar. Officials here in the capital are hoping that the lifting of some sanctions from Iran during the Lucerne summit is paving a way to restart the progress on Iran-Pakistan gas pipeline that will help strengthen the economic cooperation between the two countries, which has been stalled over the years due to sanctions on Iran.
0: And a heatwave continues to blanket Europe. The UK is set to record its hottest day in June on record, with temperatures expected to top 35 degrees Celsius, or 95 degrees Fahrenheit. From bureaus worldwide, this is FSN.
4: With FSN Spotlight, I'm Simon Marks. It's been 10 years to the day since the British public decided to remove the United Kingdom from the European Union. A referendum result showed 52% of the country favouring withdrawal against 48% who wanted to stay in. Amid the current political turmoil in Britain, attention is being paid to the post-Brexit balance sheet. Anant Menon is Professor of European Politics at King's College London.
5: The root of Brexit is a trade-off, okay? And it's a trade-off between political autonomy and market access. So if you're someone who thinks, actually, I want immigration policy, trade policy, regulatory policy to be made by my government in London without anyone else getting involved in it, then Brexit has worked in the sense that we now have that regulatory independence, the freedom to do our own trade deals, the freedom to set our own immigration policy. But, and the trade-off was always implicit in this, at a cost, which means that we no longer have easy access to the European market, so we've paid an economic price for that freedom. There has been an economic impact of Brexit, that's definitely the case. But secondly, it's also, I think, true that people look at the overall state of the economy and come to a conclusion about Brexit about that. And the overall state of the economy is not simply down to Brexit.
4: Today, majorities of British voters say they want the UK to return to the European Union. But as we will hear from Professor Menon tomorrow, that is a very complicated journey.
0: The main news again. Iran has accused the United Arab Emirates of actively participating in military strikes against Iran. The comments were made during a heated exchange at the BRICS Security Summit in New Delhi. Co-mediators Pakistan and Qatar say the opening round of US-Iran peace talks in Switzerland were conducted in a positive and constructive atmosphere. And a heatwave continues to blanket Europe. The UK is set to record its hottest day in June on record, And that's the latest Feature Story News. William Denslow reporting.

0: gangster's paradise in Jamaica. A final warning to criminals, gangsters and thugs, your era of terror is finished. Under Prime Minister Andrew Holness and the Jamaica Labour Party government, we're dismantling your networks with unrelenting force. Surrender immediately or face arrest, imprisonment, and total collapse. Jamaica is reclaiming its future. You won't stop us. Choose peace now or perish in defeat. Why being a gangster in Jamaica is doomed. The JLP government's resolute leadership has made gang life futile and fatal. Active gangs have plummeted from over 350 in 2016 to fewer than 100 today. Through massive security investments, major firearm seizures, intelligence-led operations, and zones of special operations that reclaim communities. Criminals are hunted relentlessly, no safe havens, crippled arsenals, and zero tolerance for violence. Murders have dropped dramatically, over 40% in recent years, with Jamaica on track for its safest period in decades. Law-abiding citizens are empowered, gangs are fractured and fleeing. The JLP's commitment ensures a prosperous, peaceful Jamaica. Criminals are outmatched and heading for oblivion.
1: Hold on, hold on. Let me see now. On a Tuesday night, you've got Holby City, EastEnders, Midsummer Murders, or the Caribbean Renaissance.
2: The Caribbean Renaissance.
1: 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And admission is still totally free of charge. 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So tell me, why wait for the weekend when you could get revival every Tuesday night at Porky's?
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7: 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Ina ya jege.
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0: Althea and Donna started out singing on a sidewalk in Kingston before they were spotted by the late singer Jacob Miller, who took them in his Mercedes-Benz to Joe Gibbs studio in Crossroads at Retirement Crescent in Jamaica to record the song. They were accompanied by Donna's father, who also went on tour with the girls as they were underage at the time. Uptown Top Ranking was released by Frontline Records, and the song climbed to number 2 on the Irish charts and peaked at number 23 in Belgium and 24 in the Netherlands.
1: Ras Dennis.
0: This is Ras Dennis for Reggae Gist.

prayer to hinder the enemy from approaching you. Heavenly Father, I come before you in the name of Jesus, recognizing that you are my protector and deliverer. I acknowledge that I have enemies who seek to harm me, but I know that you are greater than any adversary I may face. I ask for your divine intervention and protection from those who seek to do me harm. Lord, I pray that you would surround me with your hedge of protection, like you did for Job, keeping me safe from the attacks of the enemy. Guard my mind, my heart, and my physical well-being from any evil intent that may be directed towards me. I declare that no weapon formed against me shall prosper, and every tongue that rises against me in judgment shall be condemned. Father, I ask that you would hinder the plans and schemes of my enemies, disrupt their strategies and confound their purposes. Let confusion come upon them, causing them to turn away from me and to be unable to approach or harm me. By the authority I have in Jesus Christ, I rebuke every spirit of darkness and every demonic force that seeks to come against me. I declare that they have no power or authority over me because I am covered by the blood of Jesus. Lord, I also pray for those who may harbor ill intentions towards me. Soften their hearts, open their eyes to the truth, and lead them to repentance. May your love and forgiveness transform their hearts and turn them away from their wicked ways. Help me, Lord, to walk in wisdom and discernment. Guide my steps and lead me on paths of righteousness. Grant me discernment to recognize any potential danger or harmful influence that may come my way. Give me the strength to stand firm in my faith and resist the attacks of the enemy. I thank you, Lord, for your faithfulness and protection. I trust in your unfailing love and know that you are always with me. In Jesus' name I pray. Amen.

God, give me strength for today, peace in my heart, and clarity in my mind. Guide my steps, protect me from harm, and fill me with your light. Calm every storm around me, silence every fear within me, and remind me that you are with me always. Help me to walk in love, speak with wisdom, and act with courage. Forgive my mistakes and bless the work of my hands. Surround me with your favor and keep me safe under your wings. Thank you for your endless grace and mercy. In your name, I pray. Amen.

My name is George Floyd, and this is the story of me. I came into this world on October 14th, 1973. I grew up in Houston, Texas, surrounded by my loved ones, and had dreams of making a positive impact on my community. As a young man, I faced personal struggles but remained resilient. I worked hard to support myself and my family, striving to provide a better future for my children. I had a passion for basketball and was known for my friendly and charismatic personality. Tragically, on May 25th, 2020, my life was cut short in a heartbreaking incident that shocked the world. It began when police officers in Minneapolis, Minnesota, responded to a call regarding a counterfeit note. During my arrest, one officer, Derek Chauvin, knelt on my neck for approximately 9 minutes, despite my plea for help and my inability to breathe. The incident was captured on video, luckily, which later circulated widely, revealing the brutality of my encounter. Police officer Chauvin was sentenced to 22 years in prison for what he did to me. My death served as a catalyst for a global movement against police brutality and systemic racism, demanding justice and reforms within law enforcement institutions. My memory continues to inspire countless individuals to fight against systemic racism and advocate for justice and equality. My name is now synonymous with the pursuit of meaningful change, as people come together to ensure that no one else goes through what I went through. Follow for more videos just like this.

0: From Feature Story News in Brussels, I'm William Denslow. Iran has accused the United Arab Emirates of actively participating in military strikes against Iran. The comments were made during a heated exchange at the BRICS Security Summit in New Delhi on Tuesday. India's National Security Advisor opened the two-day gathering of security chiefs from all 11 BRICS nations by welcoming the reopening of the Strait of Hormuz. Neha Punia reports.
1: Ajit Doval, when he threw open that discussion earlier on Tuesday, said that there is cautious optimism about that deal, and he's really hoping, along with other BRICS members, that this will stick because that will have a huge impact on energy security for much of the global south. It'll also help clear up supply chain issues and bottlenecks that have impacted everything from fuel supply to fertilizer supply for member countries.
0: India's foreign ministry said Beijing and Delhi have made progress towards a gradual normalization of ties, while Beijing's readout urged both countries to respect each other's core interests. The meeting is Wang Yi's first visit to India since August last year, and is seen as laying the groundwork for a possible visit by Chinese President Xi Jinping to India for the BRICS summit later this year. Ishan Garg reports from New Delhi.
2: So far, the BRICS bloc has been facing internal friction, mainly due to US-Iran war, with two members of the BRICS bloc, the UAE and Iran, finding themselves on the opposite sides of the conflict. But apart from the main security chiefs meeting, bilateral meetings are also catching attention. India's National Security Advisor met with China's Foreign Minister Wang Yi, who is here in New Delhi for the BRICS talks, with both countries saying that they want to advance the relationship over the next few months and years.
0: Co-mediators Pakistan and Qatar say the opening round of US-Iran peace talks in Switzerland were conducted in a positive and constructive atmosphere. The talks are the first under the 60-day window set out by the Islamabad Memorandum, the 14-point framework agreement signed last week to end the war, with Iran's nuclear program and ballistic missile arsenal still unresolved. Hira Mustafa reports for Islamabad.
3: High-level talks with the Pakistani Prime Minister Shehbaz Sharif, as well as the Foreign Minister Ishaq Dar. Officials here in the capital are hoping that the lifting of some sanctions from Iran during the Lucerne summit is paving a way to restart the progress on Iran-Pakistan gas pipeline that will help strengthen the economic cooperation between the two countries, which has been stalled over the years due to sanctions on Iran.
0: And a heatwave continues to blanket Europe. The UK is set to record its hottest day in June on record, with temperatures expected to top 35 degrees Celsius or 95 degrees Fahrenheit. From bureaus worldwide, this is FSN.
4: With FSN Spotlight, I'm Simon Marks. It's been 10 years to the day since the British public decided to remove the United Kingdom from the European Union. A referendum result showed 52% of the country favouring withdrawal against 48% who wanted to stay in. Amid the current political turmoil in Britain, attention is being paid to the post-Brexit balance sheet. Anant Menon is Professor of European Politics at King's College London.
5: The root of Brexit is a trade-off, okay? And it's a trade-off between political autonomy and market access. So if you're someone who thinks, actually, I want immigration policy, trade policy, regulatory policy to be made by my government in London without anyone else getting involved in it, then Brexit has worked in the sense that we now have that regulatory independence, the freedom to do our own trade deals, the freedom to set our own immigration policy. But, and the trade-off was always implicit in this, at a cost, which means that we no longer have easy access to the European market, so we've paid an economic price for that freedom. There has been an economic impact of Brexit, that's definitely the case. But secondly, it's also, I think, true that people look at the overall state of the economy and come to a conclusion about Brexit about that. And the overall state of the economy is not simply down to Brexit.
4: Today, majorities of British voters say they want the UK to return to the European Union. But as we will hear from Professor Menon tomorrow, that is a very complicated journey.
0: The main news again. Iran has accused the United Arab Emirates of actively participating in military strikes against Iran. The comments were made during a heated exchange at the BRICS Security Summit in New Delhi. Co-mediators Pakistan and Qatar say the opening round of US-Iran peace talks in Switzerland were conducted in a positive and constructive atmosphere. And a heatwave continues to blanket Europe. The UK is set to record its hottest day in June on record. And that's the latest feature story news. William Denslow reporting.
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8: This might be the most dangerous truth you hear in a lifetime. And when me done, you cannot unhear it. Because while we're too busy singing about Browning, chasing hype, and foreign aesthetics, they're busy wiping out our legacy from the inside. Not with whips and chains this time, but with love song, light skin, and lust. Me nah go ease up today. Me come to talk to me Jamaican men. I'm talking straight to you. Every time you glorify light skin and reject your own, you're spitting at the face of nanny. You dishonor your mother and help finish the work of slavery. Let me tell you something they don't teach you in school. Blanqueamiento, blanqueamiento, look it up. You see, in Brazil, Haiti, Cuba, and right here, so in Jamaica, the colonial powers pushed interracial relationships to whiten the population over time. It was policy. It was weaponized sex. So when you're going to look upon white woman, pretty ear woman, quote unquote, foreign woman, and talk about say you don't want a mixed picnic, you're not elevate. You're just being used. You're used as a tool of erasure. Now let me address the white world. You don't love black body, but hate black burden. Una love with lips, with hips, with swag, with stamina, and with soul. But never once did una sit down and help dismantle what Fono ancestors built. Colonialism. Instead,
9: yeah. Yeah.
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0: From Feature Story News in Washington, I'm Kate Fisher. US President Donald Trump has said that Iranian officials who say they have not agreed to let International Atomic Energy Agency experts inspect their nuclear sites are wrong. Mr. Trump said the inspectors would be on the ground at the appropriate time, but added there was no rush. The Iranians have said they have made no such commitments. But speaking to reporters on Tuesday, Mr. Trump said he had confidence in the deal.
1: We're doing very well with Iran. They've been decimated, and we're making a deal with them, and we'll see how that all goes.
0: Meanwhile, Iran's president has arrived in the Pakistani capital, Islamabad, for a state visit, his first trip abroad since the United States and Israel launched strikes on Iran in February. The visit comes days after the signing of the Islamabad Memorandum of Understanding between Washington and Tehran, which Pakistani Prime Minister Shehbaz Sharif co-signed as mediator. Hira Mustafa reports from Islamabad.
2: Experts who we have been speaking to in the capital are telling us that this is not at all an incidental trip, because Pakistan is a key mediator between the warring parties and has been shuttling messages between the Iranian leadership as well as the Americans ever since the war on Iran started. So in that context, it's a highly consequential visit of the Iranian president to Pakistan. He will be having one-on-one talk with the Pakistani civilian leadership. That includes Prime Minister Shehbaz Sharif, Foreign Minister Haqdar, as well as the Pakistan's President Asif Ali Zardari.
0: A Taliban delegation has held talks with European Commission officials in Brussels, the first such visit since the group seized power in Afghanistan 5 years ago. The trip has drawn sharp criticism from human rights groups. Germany remains the only European country to have accepted diplomatic appointments from the Taliban government. Our Europe correspondent William Denslow has more from Brussels.
3: Taliban spokesperson described it as a historic meeting. They say they hope to build positive momentum when it comes to opening up more consular services across Europe. It's at this moment in time, it's only Germany that have really accepted diplomatic appointments from the Taliban since they took power again in Afghanistan some 5 years ago.
0: A sell-off in technology shares has deepened on Wall Street on Tuesday, as concerns over artificial intelligence spending and the prospect of higher interest rates weigh on markets.
4: So we start with some of the headline numbers right now. The Dow Jones Industrial Average is actually up slightly. It's up about 0.2%, but we're seeing big losses on the S&P 500. Right now, it's down 0.96%, but the NASDAQ is down 1.4%.
0: From Bureaus Worldwide, this is FSN.
5: With FSN Spotlight, I'm Simon Marks. It's been 10 years to the day since the British public decided to remove the United Kingdom from the European Union. A referendum result showed 52% of the country favouring withdrawal against 48% who wanted to stay in. Amid the current political turmoil in Britain, attention is being paid to the post-Brexit balance sheet. Anant Menon is Professor of European Politics at King's College London.
6: The root of Brexit is a trade-off, okay? And it's a trade-off between political autonomy and market access. If you're someone who thinks, actually, I want immigration policy, trade policy, regulatory policy to be made by my government in London without anyone else getting involved in it, then Brexit has worked in the sense that we now have that regulatory independence, the freedom to do our own trade deals, the freedom to set our own immigration policy. But, and the trade-off was always implicit in this, at a cost, which means that we no longer have easy access to the European market, so we've paid an economic price for that freedom. There has been an economic impact of Brexit, that's definitely the case. But secondly, it's also, I think, true that people look at the overall state of the economy and come to a conclusion about Brexit about that. And the overall state of the economy is not simply down to Brexit.
5: Today, majorities of British voters say they want the UK to return to the European Union. But as we will hear from Professor Menon tomorrow, that is a very complicated journey. With FSN Spotlight, I'm Simon Marks.
0: Our main news again. US President Donald Trump has said that Iranian officials who say they have not agreed to let International Atomic Energy Agency experts inspect their nuclear sites are wrong. Iran's president arrived in the Pakistani capital Islamabad for a state visit, his first trip abroad since the US and Israel launched strikes on Iran in February. And a Taliban delegation has held talks with officials from the European Commission in Brussels. That's the latest Feature Story news. Kate Fisher reporting. From Feature Story News in Washington, I'm Kate Fisher.

0: Hold on. Let me see now. On a Tuesday night, you've got Holby City, EastEnders, Midsummer Murders, or the Caribbean Renaissance.
1: The Caribbean Renaissance.
0: The Caribbean Renaissance is long established as the number one Tuesday night out anywhere in London. You could rave or just chill and mingle to the sweetest revival, lovers rock and rear grooves. Played by top DJs on weekly rotation. 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So tell me, why wait for the weekend when you could get revival every Tuesday night

this on your main. Oh my gosh. Red, blue combination tonight. Yo, man, them little later, why you do the right thing, you know? Don't let me down. In the meantime.

on this side of the place. Welcome to Porky's. Once again, want to say happy birthday shouts going out to Sharon, and happy birthday shouts going out to Lady C. All right, because it's their birthday, and you know, I thought let's play a nice little birthday tune for them. You know, get them in a party mood.

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Let's have a party. Come on.

Easy going out to all the people in the house. Yeah, man, it's all about socializing, having a good time out tonight, man. Do the right thing.